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1: NBC News Radio, I'm Rob Martier. The United States is set to impose tough new sanctions on Iran. More from Lisa Carton.
2: Treasury Secretary Scott Bessent says he'll hold a news conference Monday to lay out the economic pressures the administration plans to impose on Iran and its key allies. The White House described the measures as the toughest sanctions in history. President Trump referred to it as an economic D-Day for the Islamic Republic. I'm Lisa Carton.
1: A 2028 presidential bid could be in the future for Senator Chris Van Hollen. Appearing on NBC's Meet the Press, the Maryland Democrat appears to be considering a potential presidential bid.
3: I've been kicking the tires as I look at 2028 because I don't think the Democratic Party has answered the call.
1: The senator was also asked if Democratic Socialists should have a place in the Democratic Party. Van Hollen responded by saying they do as part of the debate. Actor Mark Ruffalo is criticizing Paramount Skydance after the media giant called his comments on the proposed merger with Warner Brothers Discovery anti-Semitic. The dispute began after Ruffalo shared a social media post from the Boycott, Divestment, and Sanctions Movement, a Palestinian-led campaign opposing Israeli occupation. Ruffalo argued in his response that Oracle, which has ties with Israel and is co-founded by Larry Ellison, is using the company to fund his son David Ellison's Warner Brothers acquisition. In an ex post Saturday, Ruffalo wrote criticizing the actions of the Israeli prime minister, a military contract or the executives who supply it is not the same as criticizing Jewish people. Another pro athlete is the victim of a burglary. Police say Cowboys star receiver CeeDee Lamb's house in Fairview was ransacked while he was away with the team during training camp. Authorities say one person entered through a broken window and stole several high-end items valued at more than $300,000. The team was on the road for nearly a month between practice and preseason games. Rob Martier, NBC News Radio.
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5: And we thank you for joining us for a news check on Regional Radio. The Clinton County Sheriff's Department says a Gower man has been identified as the subject who led authorities to a pursuit that ended with a vehicle explosion in Gower on Saturday afternoon. The department says the investigation began just after 11:30 on Saturday morning with the call of a potentially suicidal subject in Gower. Deputies were informed that the subject, later identified as 54-year-old Christopher Williams of Gower, had also made threats of death by cop and was armed with a firearm and explosive devices. The department received information about 40 minutes after the initial call that the subject was located at a residence outside of Gower. Deputies arrived at the residence and located the subject carrying a black backpack. The subject refused all commands, entered the vehicle, and left the residence. Despite attempts to stop the vehicle, the pursuit began. During the pursuit, the individual reportedly drove toward deputies and held what appeared to be a suspected explosive device outside the car window as he passed the deputies. Around 12:30, the deputies entered the driveway of a local Gower restaurant and were moving into an open field behind the business when they reported an explosion from inside the subject's vehicle with shrapnel striking patrol vehicles. None of the deputies were injured. The action which followed included the establishment of perimeter and a clearance of nearby residences, while members of the Kansas City Bomb Squad responded to the scene and worked to clear the vehicle and check for secondary explosive devices. The incident included members of the Clinton County Sheriff's Department, the Gower, Cameron, and St. Joseph Police Departments, the Kansas City Bomb Squad, Buchanan County Sheriff's Department, the Missouri State Highway Patrol, the Tri-County Regional SWAT Team, and the Missouri Department of Conservation. The identity of Christopher Williams of Gower was released after the next of kin were notified. 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
6: Here's a look at your forecast. Mainly cloudy skies expected tonight with a chance of rain showers. Lows dip down to about 62. Cloudy skies with a few peaks of sun. Tomorrow, chance of rain showers. Daytime highs approaching 81. Mainly clear skies tomorrow night. Lows around 65. A blend of clouds and sun Tuesday with a high of 84, 87 Wednesday. I'm Staff Meteorologist.

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1: Here's a look at your forecast. Mainly cloudy skies expected tonight, with a chance of rain showers. Lows dip down to about 62. Cloudy skies with a few peaks of sun tomorrow. Chance of rain showers. Daytime highs approaching 81. Mainly clear skies tomorrow night. Lows around 65. A blend of clouds and sun Tuesday with a high of 84. 87 Wednesday. I'm staff meteorologist Derek Height. Currently, it's 73 degrees.
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1: NBC News Radio, I'm Rob Martier. President Trump is taking a swipe at Canada amid trade tensions between the two countries. In a morning post on Truth Social, the president wrote that the country has charged farmers a massive amount of tariffs for many years. Meanwhile, former Vice President Mike Pence joined CNN's State of the Union and said a trade war with Canada is not a good idea.
2: I think the last thing we need right now, as our economy is getting back on its feet, is a trade war with Canada.
1: The U.S. imposed tariffs against a wide range of Canadian goods that went into effect early Saturday after negotiators from both sides failed to reach an agreement. Crews are battling a fast-moving wildfire in northwest Nevada that is prompting evacuations. Nevada Governor Joe Lombardo declared a state of emergency as the Hawk Fire threatens more than 1,000 homes west of Reno. The blaze has burned over 10,000 acres since it began Saturday and is still 0% contained. A man from Brooklyn is facing an illegal possession charge after he was allegedly caught with a large Burmese python in Coney Island.

0: Lizzie Radabali reports.
1: The New York State Department of Environmental Conservation said an officer spotted a large snake surrounded by a crowd of about a dozen people, including small children, on the boardwalk last month. According to the DEC, the snake owner identified it as a Burmese python and confirmed he was the owner. Under state law, it is illegal to own that species of snake as they are considered dangerous.
0: A class action lawsuit filed in the Northern District of California alleges that the Aura Ring fitness tracker does not actually track user sleep as advertised. The complaint filed on August 20th states that Aura can't measure brain electrical activity, eye movements, muscle tone, or other signals. The suit alleges Aura's AI models are doing guesswork based on improper inputs and are taking advantage of desperate consumers who struggle with sleep. Rob Martier, NBC News Radio.
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3: We thank you for joining us for a news check on Regional Radio. The St. Joseph Police Department says the search still continues for the subject who was part of an officer-involved shooting Saturday evening. St. Joseph Police Department reports an officer on patrol observed a suspicious individual on foot near the Heritage Sports Complex at 8:50 Saturday evening. The officer attempted to contact the individual, and the individual allegedly fired at least one round at the officer. The officer returned fire. The individual fled on foot into a wooded area north of the sports complex. A search of the area followed and included a helicopter of the Kansas City, Missouri Police Department. The Missouri State Highway Patrol and ATF also assisted with canines for the search. The officer was not injured during the incident. At this time, investigators have not located any evidence indicating the individual was injured, and those with information that could assist investigators are encouraged to contact the St. Joseph Police Department or submit an anonymous tip through the TIPS hotline at 816-238-TIPS-8477. A Jamesport driver was taken to the hospital after an accident in Daviess County on Saturday afternoon. Missouri State Highway Patrol reports a 49-year-old Jamesport driver had stopped in the westbound lane of Route F at 330th Street, 1 mile east of Jamesport, to assist a motorist, and another driver of a vehicle did not observe the stop. Her vehicle struck the 49-year-old driver's pickup. The 49-year-old driver was taken to Wright Memorial Hospital. A 74-year-old Jamesport driver was operating the other vehicle. That vehicle was totaled. The accident was reported at 3:30 on Saturday afternoon. 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
5: Here's a look at your forecast. Mainly cloudy skies expected tonight with a chance of rain showers. Lows dip down to about 62. Cloudy skies with a few peaks of sun. Tomorrow, chance of rain showers. Daytime highs approaching 81. Mainly clear skies tomorrow night. Lows around 65. A blend of clouds and sun Tuesday with a high of 84. 87 Wednesday. I'm staff meteorologist Derek Height. Currently, it's 73 degrees.
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1: Here's a look at your forecast. Partly cloudy skies tonight with a chance for showers. Lows dip down to about 62. Cloudy skies with a few peaks of sun. Tomorrow, chance of rain showers. High temperatures reach up to 81. Partly cloudy skies tomorrow night. Lows dip down to about 65. Partly cloudy Tuesday with daytime highs approaching 84. 87 Wednesday. I'm staff meteorologist Derek Height. Currently, it's 72 degrees.
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1: NBC News Radio, I'm Rob Martier. Former Vice President Mike Pence says it's imperative that the United States keeps the pressure on Iran. Appearing on CNN's State of the Union, Pence also called for military assets to stay in the region to take action that he said will be in.

0: inevitable.
1: Sooner rather than later, when the president and our ally Israel are going to have to go in and finish the job.
0: The White House has stated it plans to impose the toughest sanctions in history on Iran and the Islamic Republic's key trading partners as the six-month-old conflict continues. Authorities say a fast-moving brush fire that has burned over 13,000 acres outside Reno, Nevada, was caused by human activity. Firefighters have yet to contain the blaze, which is threatening around 1,000 homes and has caused evacuations for roughly 42,000 residents. Nevada Governor Joe Lombardo declared a state of emergency for Washoe County as the Hawk Fire grew quickly Saturday. Police in New York City are investigating another sewer incident following a viral video on social media. Lizzie Radabali has the details.
2: Footage posted on Friday shows three people in overalls and headlamps emerging from a manhole at 32nd Street and 7th Avenue. The person who posted the clip tells NBC News they took the video last Tuesday on August 18th around 4 a.m. It comes after videos of people popping out of the sewer made the rounds a few months ago, prompting a separate police probe that found no threat to the public or damage to the sewer system.
0: The former Illinois sheriff's deputy convicted of fatally shooting Sonia Massey in her home in 2024 has died. Sean Grayson's attorney announced his death today. Grayson was 6 months into his 20-year sentence for second-degree murder. Another defense attorney had said at his sentencing in January that the former deputy was diagnosed with stage 3 colon cancer in 2023. In July, he was denied a medical release by the Illinois Prisoner Review Board. Rob Martier, NBC News Radio.
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4: We thank you for joining us for a news check on Regional Radio. The Missouri State Fair celebrated Youth and Agriculture Day on Saturday. The Best of Missouri Awards and Sale was one of the highlights of Saturday. The sale raised more than $113,000 for youth in agriculture. The Grand Champion Youth exhibits included ham of Addison Bradley of Eldon, bacon of Madeline Carlton of Bowling Green, beef carcass of Larissa Larrick of Shelbina, barrow carcass of Harper Wolf of Chillicothe, lamb carcass of Denver Ernst of Woodburn, Iowa, and meat goat carcass of Noah Williams of Palmyra. The reserve exhibits in those categories included Carson Petrie of Tipton, Kirsten Lawson of California, Luke Warfield of Butler, Luke Canale of California, Madison Rapp of Boonville, and Carson Jackson of Downing. The highest sale price was the lamb carcass of Denver Ernst of Woodburn, Iowa, that sold for $11,500. Two award-winning baskets of Missouri-grown products were also donated by the Missouri Department of Agriculture's Missouri Grown Program. Proceeds of the Missouri Grown boxes also go to the Youth and Agriculture Scholarship Fund. One of those was purchased by Friends of the Missouri Farm Bureau, and another purchased by Bid on Beef, West Teman. Two award-winning wine collections also donated by the Department of Agriculture's Wine and Grape Board. The proceeds going also to the Youth and Agriculture Scholarship Fund. The Best of Class Missouri Wine Collection included 14 bottles of award-winning wine. The Best of Class Cheeses awarded to Terrell Creek Farm and were sold in a custom wood box made by Missouri former State Fair Director Mark Wolf. The award-winning collection was purchased by Charlie Rosencrantz for $5,200. Chuck Miller, the superintendent and the co-chairman of the Youth of Agriculture Committee, offered thanks and appreciation to the buyers. The Best of Missouri Sale and Sale of Champions has now raised more than $385,000 for youth exhibitors and youth involved in agriculture across Missouri. 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
6: Here's a look at your forecast. Partly cloudy skies tonight with a chance for showers. Lows dip down to about 62. Cloudy skies with a few peaks of sun. Tomorrow, chance of rain showers. High temperatures reach up to 81. Partly cloudy skies tomorrow night. Lows dip down to about 65. Partly cloudy Tuesday with daytime highs approaching 84. 87 Wednesday. I'm staff meteorologist Derek Height. Currently, it's 72 degrees.
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1: Here's a look at your forecast. Partly cloudy skies tonight with a chance for showers. Lows dip down to about 62. Cloudy skies with a few peaks of sun. Tomorrow, chance of rain showers. High temperatures reach up to 81. Partly cloudy skies tomorrow night. Lows dip down to about 65. Partly cloudy Tuesday with daytime highs approaching 84. 87 Wednesday. I'm staff meteorologist Derek Height. Currently 70.
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tickets to a concert. It's a Daytona Airbrush t-shirt. Wondering who's gonna kiss who first. You know what I'm talking about. Hey baby, what you doing tonight? It's butterflies and Bud Lights. Under the stars and on the stripes of a beach

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1: NBC News Radio, I'm Rob Martier. President Trump is taking a swipe at Canada amid trade tensions between the two countries. In a morning post on Truth Social, the president wrote that Canada wants the benefits of being a state without being one, adding that the country has charged farmers massive amount of tariffs for many years. Former Vice President Mike Pence appeared on CNN's State of the Union and feels a trade war with Canada is not a good idea.
2: That what we're looking at here is negotiation and not confrontation in a trade war.
1: The U.S. tariffs against a wide range of Canadian goods went into effect early Saturday after negotiators from both sides failed to reach an agreement. A 2028 presidential bid could be in the future for Senator Chris Van Hollen. Appearing on NBC's Meet the Press, the Maryland Democrat said that he's kicking the tires on a potential run for the highest office.
3: To Iowa last summer, I think there's a great deal of churning within the Democratic Party, and I support that. As I said, I think we need this healthy debate because I don't think Democrats have put forward a clear alternative to the Trump administration.
1: The senator was also asked if Democratic Socialists should have a place in the Democratic Party. Van Hollen responded by saying they do as part of the debate. The couple that recently climbed to the top of the Empire State Building are returning to court on Monday. Lizzie Radabali reports.
4: Authorities identified the pair as Russian rooftoping influencers Angela Nikolo and Ivan Birkis. The two now live in New Jersey and got engaged at the top of the spire in a stunt that caught the entire

0: city's attention on July 1st.
1: A new study says common personal care products contain unlabeled toxic chemicals. The testing of over 110 items, ranging from shampoo to baby lotions, found evidence of unlabeled toxic chemicals in about 85%. Many contain multiple ingredients known to be carcinogens. Rob Martier, NBC News Radio.
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3: And we thank for joining us for News Check on Regional Radio. The annual Sale of Champions, one of the highlights on Saturday at the Missouri State Fair. The sale raising more than $271,500 for youth involved in agriculture. Grand Champion Steer, exhibited by Reagan Rogers of Savannah, daughter of Blaine and Melissa Rogers, a member also of the Savannah FFA, her 1,410-pound crossbred steer sold for $42,500, purchased by the Edward Jones Foundation, Specialty Risk Insurance, and BTC Bank, along with youth and agriculture and hometown supporters. Grand Champion Barrow, exhibited by Harper Heimer, a member of the Taylor 4-H Club. Marley Massey of Oronago exhibited the Grand Champion Market Lamb and is a member of the Carl Junction FFA. The Grand Champion Meat Goat, exhibited by Elsie Barton of Mountain Grove, a member of the Wright County 4-H Club. Grand Champion Pen of Chickens, exhibited by Jed Lawson of Shell City and a member of the Osage River 4-H Club. Kayla Britton of Atlanta exhibited the Grand Champion Pen of Chickens and is a member of the Macon FFA chapter. Riker Blackford of Pickering exhibited the Reserve Grand Champion Steer. Riker, the son of Cody and Allison Blackford, a member of the North Nottoway 4-H Club, and his 1,410-pound crossbred steer was purchased for $33,500 by Wheeler Auction and Real Estate, Wheeler Angus Farm, and CFM Insurance, along with youth and agriculture and hometown supporters. Blair Burkseeker of Higginsville had the Reserve Champion Barrow, and Blair is a member of the Higginsville FFA chapter. Marley Massey of Oronago showed the Reserve Champion Market Lamb, a member of the Carl Junction FFA chapter. Caden Litton of Boonville exhibited the Reserve Grand Champion Meat Goat, a member of the Boonville FFA chapter. Laney Morgan of Goodman exhibited the Reserve Champion Pen of Chickens, a member of the Neosho FFA chapter. And Leno Croy of Carrollton exhibited the Reserve Champion Pen of Rabbits and is a member of the Shelby 4-H Club. The limited edition Sale of Champions commemorative belt buckle, also purchased by the Missouri State Fair concessionaires for $5,000. It looks like the Iowa State Fair is almost sure to set a new record attendance for a second straight day. They set the all-time attendance figure for the second Saturday as 130,654 on Saturday attended the Iowa State Fair. The record from 2024 was 128,732, and the figure last year was 118,093. So it leaves the Iowa State Fair less than 46,000 short going into the final day Sunday. And, of course, Sunday's totals will be released later. 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
5: Here's a look at your forecast. Partly cloudy skies tonight with a chance for showers. Lows dip down to about 62. Cloudy skies with a few peaks of sun. Tomorrow, chance of rain showers. High temperatures reach up to 81. Partly cloudy skies tomorrow night. Lows dip down to about 65. Partly cloudy Tuesday with daytime highs approaching 84. 87 Wednesday. I'm staff meteorologist Derek Height. Currently 70.
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0: Here's a look at your forecast. Partly cloudy skies tonight with a chance for showers. Lows dip down to about 62. Cloudy skies with a few peaks of sun tomorrow. Chance of rain showers. High temperatures reach up to 81. Partly cloudy skies tomorrow night. Lows dip down to about 65. Partly cloudy Tuesday with daytime highs approaching 84. 87 Wednesday. I'm staff meteorologist Derek Height. Currently, it's 68 degrees.
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1: NBC News Radio, I'm Rob Martier. President Trump is taking a swipe at Canada amid trade tensions between the two countries. In a post on Truth Social early Sunday, the president wrote that Canada wants the benefits of being a state without being one, adding that the country has charged farmers massive amount of tariffs for many years. Appearing on CNN's State of the Union, former Vice President Mike Pence feels this is not a good time for a trade war.
2: American businesses and American consumers pay American tariffs, and I think the last thing we need right now is a trade war with Canada.
1: This comes after U.S. tariffs against a wide range of Canadian goods went into effect early Saturday after negotiators from both sides failed to reach an agreement. The U.S. is set to impose tough new sanctions on Iran. More from Lisa Carton.
3: Treasury Secretary Scott Bessent says he'll hold a news conference Monday to lay out the economic pressures the administration plans to impose on Iran and its key allies. The White House described the measures as the toughest sanctions in history. President Trump referred to it as an economic D-Day for the Islamic Republic.
1: Authorities say a fast-moving brush fire that has burned over 13,000 acres outside Reno, Nevada, was caused by human activity. Firefighters have yet to contain the blaze, which is threatening around 1,000 homes and has caused evacuations for roughly 42,000 residents. Nevada Governor Joe Lombardo declared a state of emergency for Washoe County as the Hawk Fire grew quickly Saturday. The American Federation of Teachers has launched a national back-to-school boycott of Target. The AFT says it's boycotting the retailer for not condemning ICE operations in Minnesota, where Target's headquarters is based. AFT President Randy Weingarten shared a video on social media where she told families to visit AFT's Shop Smart, Not Target website. Rob Martier, NBC News Radio.
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5: We thank you for joining us for News Check on Regional Radio. The Central DeKalb County Fire District dealt with a storage fire Sunday afternoon in DeKalb County. The release by the district reports the call came into the district just before 3 p.m. for a location in rural DeKalb County. When the first fire truck arrived, the shed was fully involved. The fire was quickly extinguished. Two small propane canisters had exploded in the storage building before the fire trucks arrived. The fire was quickly extinguished. Two other structures.

0: structures were on the property. A total of 6 trucks from Maysville and Weatherby were part of the response. The building and its contents were considered a total loss. There was a trailer and some personal items which were removed from the fire area before the fire trucks arrived. Some fuel cans were also removed. The Osborne Fire Protection District and the DeKalb Clinton Ambulance provided mutual aid. The incident was under control. At 3:36 p.m. on Sunday, there were no injuries that were reported. KMZU Radio of Carter Media reported an anonymous source has confirmed preliminary reports of a double homicide in Carroll County. 2 individuals are reportedly deceased after a recent incident. The time and the date of it is not confirmed. The alleged perpetrator of the homicide is not currently in custody. Authorities have yet to confirm any further details or identities. The Missouri State Highway Patrol is aiding with the ongoing investigation, and there are expected to be updates that will be released later. 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
1: Here's a look at your forecast. Partly cloudy skies tonight with a chance for showers. Lows dip down to about 62. Cloudy skies with a few peaks of sun. Tomorrow, chance of rain showers. High temperatures reach up to 81. Partly cloudy skies tomorrow night. Lows dip down to about 65. Partly cloudy Tuesday with daytime highs approaching 84. 87 Wednesday. I'm staff meteorologist Derek Height. Currently, it's 68 degrees.
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2: Here's a look at your forecast. Partly cloudy skies overnight with a chance for showers. Lows around 62. Mainly cloudy skies expected Monday. Chance for showers. Daytime highs approaching 81. Partly cloudy Monday night. Lows dip down to about 65. Partly cloudy skies Tuesday with daytime highs approaching 84. 87 Wednesday. I'm staff meteorologist Derek Height. Currently, it's 70 degrees.
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1: NBC News Radio, I'm Tammy Trujillo. Former Vice President Mike Pence says it's imperative the U.S. keeps the pressure on Iran. During an interview with CNN State of the Union, Pence also called for military assets to stay in the region to take action that he said will be inevitable.
2: Because I think the time is going to come sooner rather than later when the president and our ally Israel are going to have to go in and finish the job.
1: This comes as the White House has said it plans to impose the toughest sanctions in history on Iran and the Islamic Republic's key trading partners as the six-month-old conflict continues. In response, top Iranian officials promised a devastating response to any new economic sanctions. The murder trial of Lindsey Clancy in Massachusetts could go to the jury this week. The prosecution's expected to call more rebuttal witnesses after the defense rested its case on Friday. Clancy's admitted to strangling her three young children in 2023, but has pleaded not guilty because of postpartum psychosis. The former Illinois sheriff's deputy convicted of fatally shooting Sonia Massey in her home in 2024 has died. Sean Grayson's attorney announced his death on Sunday. Grayson was 6 months into his 20-year sentence for second-degree murder. Another defense attorney had said at his sentencing in January that the former deputy was diagnosed with stage 3 colon cancer in 2023. In July, he was denied medical release by the Illinois Prisoner Review Board. Representatives for Paramount Skydance and California Attorney General Rob Bonta's office are expected to meet on Monday. Reports say the meetings to discuss seeking to block Paramount's $110 billion acquisition of Warner Brothers Discovery. The merger is currently on hold under a court agreement. In filing the lawsuit in July, Bonta and 12 state attorneys general allege the merger would affect competition in film distribution and cable programming. Another pro athlete's the victim of a home burglary. Police say Cowboys star CeeDee Lamb's house in Fairview was ransacked while he was away with the team during training camp. Authorities say items valued at more than $300,000 were stolen. 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
4: And we thank you for joining us for a news check on Regional Radio. The Clinton County Sheriff's Department says a Gower man has been identified as the subject who led authorities to a pursuit that ended with a vehicle explosion in Gower on Saturday afternoon. The department says the investigation began just after 11:30 on Saturday morning with the call of a potentially suicidal subject in Gower. Deputies were informed that the subject, later identified as 54-year-old Christopher Williams of Gower, had also made threats of death by cop and was armed with a firearm and explosive devices. The department received information about 40 minutes after the initial call that the subject was located at a residence outside of Gower. Deputies arrived at the residence and located

0: indicated the subject carrying a black backpack. The subject refused all commands, entered the vehicle, and left the residence. Despite attempts to stop the vehicle, the pursuit began. During the pursuit, the individual reportedly drove toward deputies and held what appeared to be a suspected explosive device outside the car window as he passed the deputies. Around 12:30, the deputies entered the driveway of a local Gower restaurant and were moving into an open field behind the business when they reported an explosion from inside the subject's vehicle with shrapnel striking patrol vehicles. None of the deputies were injured. The action which followed included the establishment of perimeter and a clearance of nearby residences, while members of the Kansas City Bomb Squad responded to the scene and worked to clear the vehicle and check for secondary explosive devices. The incident included members of the Clinton County Sheriff's Department, the Gower, Cameron, and St. Joseph Police Departments, the Kansas City Bomb Squad, Buchanan County Sheriff's Department, the Missouri State Highway Patrol, the Tri-County Regional SWAT Team, and the Missouri Department of Conservation. The identity of Christopher Williams of Gower was released after the next of kin were notified. 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
2: Here's a look at your forecast. Partly cloudy skies overnight with a chance for showers. Lows around 62. Mainly cloudy skies expected Monday. Chance for showers. Daytime highs approaching 81. Partly cloudy Monday night. Lows dip down to about 65. Partly cloudy skies Tuesday with daytime highs approaching 84. 87 Wednesday. I'm staff meteorologist Derek Height. Currently, it's 70 degrees.
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0: Here's a look at your forecast. Lows dip down to about 62 overnight under partly cloudy skies with a chance of rain showers. High temperatures reach up to 81 Monday, cloudy skies with a few peaks of sun. Partly cloudy skies Monday night, lows around 65. Partly cloudy Tuesday with highs around 84, 87 Wednesday. I'm staff meteorologist Derek Height. Currently, it's 65 degrees.
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1: NBC News Radio, I'm Tammy Trujillo. Former Vice President Mike Pence says it's imperative that the U.S. keeps the pressure on Iran. During an interview with CNN State of the Union,
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0: response to any new economic sanctions. Authorities say a fast-moving brush fire that's burned over 13,000 acres outside Reno, Nevada, was caused by human activity. Firefighters are working to contain the blaze, which is threatening about 1,000 homes and has caused evacuations for roughly 42,000 people. Nevada Governor Joe Lombardo declared a state of emergency for Washoe County as the Hawk Fire grew quickly on Saturday. The Massachusetts murder trial of Lindsey Clancy could go to the jury this week. The prosecution is expected to call more rebuttal witnesses after the defense rested on Friday. Clancy has admitted to strangling her three young children in 2023, but has pleaded not guilty because of postpartum psychosis. A new study has found links between recreational drug use and stroke risks. Cocaine was tied to nearly double the risk of stroke, amphetamines with more than double the risk, and cannabis with a 37% increase. The study was done by researchers at the University of Cambridge. Mark Ruffalo is criticizing Paramount Skydance after the media giant called his comments on the proposed merger with Warner Brothers Discovery anti-Semitic. The dispute started after Ruffalo shared a social media post from the Boycott, Divestment, and Sanctions Movement, a Palestinian-led campaign opposing Israeli occupation. Ruffalo argued in his repost that Oracle, which has ties with Israel and is co-founded by Larry Ellison, is using the company to fund his son David Ellison's Warner Brothers acquisition. 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
2: We thank you for joining us for News Check on Regional Radio. The St. Joseph Police Department says the search still continues for the subject who was part of an officer-involved shooting Saturday evening. St. Joseph Police Department reports an officer on patrol observed a suspicious individual on foot near the Heritage Sports Complex at 8:50 Saturday evening. The officer attempted to contact the individual, and the individual allegedly fired at least one round at the officer. The officer returned fire. The individual fled on foot into a wooded area north of the sports complex. A search of the area followed and included a helicopter of the Kansas City, Missouri Police Department. The Missouri State Highway Patrol and ATF also assisted with canines for the search. The officer was not injured during the incident. At this time, investigators have not located any evidence indicating the individual was injured, and those with information that could assist investigators are encouraged to contact the St. Joseph Police Department or submit an anonymous tip through the TIPS hotline at 816-238-TIPS-8477. A Jamesport driver was taken to the hospital after an accident in Davies County on Saturday afternoon. Missouri State Highway Patrol reports a 49-year-old Jamesport driver had stopped in the westbound lane of Route F at 330th Street, 1 mile east of Jamesport, to assist a motorist, and another driver of a vehicle did not observe the stop. Her vehicle struck the 49-year-old driver's pickup. The 49-year-old driver was taken to Wright Memorial Hospital. A 74-year-old Jamesport driver was operating the other vehicle. That vehicle was totaled. The accident was reported at 3:30 on Saturday afternoon. 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
3: Here's a look at your forecast. Lows dip down to about 62 overnight under partly cloudy skies with a chance of rain showers. High temperatures reach up to 81 Monday, cloudy skies with a few peaks of sun. Partly cloudy skies Monday night, lows around 65. Partly cloudy Tuesday with highs around 84. 87 Wednesday. I'm staff meteorologist Derek Height. Currently, it's 65 degrees.
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0: Here's a look at your forecast. Lows dip down to about 62 overnight under partly cloudy skies with a chance of rain showers. High temperatures reach up to 81 Monday, cloudy skies with a few peaks of sun. Partly cloudy skies Monday night, lows around 65. Partly cloudy Tuesday with highs around 84, 87 Wednesday. I'm staff meteorologist Derek Height. Right now, 64.
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1: NBC News Radio, I'm Tammy Trujillo. The U.S. is set to impose tough new sanctions on Iran. Details from Lisa Carton.
2: Treasury Secretary Scott Bessent says he'll hold a news conference Monday to lay out the economic pressures the administration plans to impose on Iran and its key allies. The White House described the measures as the toughest sanctions in history. President Trump referred to it as an economic D-Day for the Islamic Republic. I'm Lisa Carton.
1: A 2020 presidential bid could be in the future for Senator Chris Van Hollen. Appearing on NBC's Meet the Press, the Maryland Democrat said that he's kicking the tires on a potential run for the highest office.
3: I think there's a great deal of churning within the Democratic Party, and I support that. As I said, I think we need this healthy debate because I don't think Democrats have put forward a clear alternative to the Trump administration.
1: Van Hollen was asked if Democratic Socialists should have a place in the Democratic Party. Van Hollen responded by saying they do as part of the debate. The NAACP is criticizing the Navy after reports the Pentagon may rename an aircraft carrier after President Trump instead of a black World War II hero. NAACP President Derek Johnson on Saturday called the reports, quote, a slap in the face to every war hero and to every service member who's worn the uniform. USS Doris Miller is the first to honor a black American and the first to recognize a sailor's actions while serving in the enlisted ranks. Miller was given the Navy Cross for helping wounded sailors and shooting down a Japanese fighter plane during the attack on Pearl Harbor. Tyra Banks' lawyers are responding after Netflix asked a judge to dismiss her defamation suit over the docuseries Reality Check Inside America's Next Top Model. Netflix says Banks signed an agreement giving up her right to review or approve the completed documentary. Banks' lawsuit claims Reality Check used selective editing to create a false narrative about her role in controversial moments from America's Next Top Model. 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
5: We thank you for joining us for a news check on Regional Radio. The Missouri State Fair celebrated Youth and Agriculture Day on Saturday. The Best of Missouri Awards and Sale was one of the highlights of Saturday. The sale raised more than $113,000 for youth in agriculture. The Grand Champion Youth exhibits included ham of Addison Bradley of Eldon, bacon of Madeline Carlton of Bowling Green, beef carcass of Larissa Larrick of Shelbina, barrow carcass of Harper Wolf of Chillicothe, lamb carcass of Denver Ernst of Woodburn, Iowa, and meat goat carcass of Noah Williams of Palmyra. The reserve exhibits in those categories included Carson Petrie of Tipton, Kirsten Lawson of California, Luke Warfield of Butler, Luke Canale of California, Madison Rapp of Boonville, and Carson Jackson of Downing. The highest sale price was the lamb carcass of Denver Ernst of Woodburn, Iowa, that sold for $11,500. Two award-winning baskets of Missouri-grown products were also donated by the Missouri Department of Agriculture's Missouri Grown Program. Proceeds of the Missouri Grown boxes also go to the Youth and Agriculture Scholarship Fund. One of those was purchased by Friends of the Missouri Farm Bureau, and another purchased by Bid on Beef, West Teman. Two award-winning wine collections also donated by the Department of Agriculture's Wine and Grape Board. The proceeds going also to the Youth and Agriculture Scholarship Fund. The Best of Class Missouri Wine Collection included 14 bottles of award-winning wine. The Best of Class Cheeses awarded to Terrell Creek Farm and were sold in a custom wood box made by Missouri former State Fair Director Mark Wolf. The award-winning collection was purchased by Charlie Rosencrantz for $5,200. Chuck Miller, the superintendent and the co-chairman of the Youth of Agriculture Committee, offered thanks and appreciation to the buyers. The Best of Missouri Sale and Sale of Champions has now raised more than $385,000 for youth exhibitors and youth involved in agriculture across Missouri. 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
6: Here's a look at your forecast. Lows dip down to about 62 overnight, under partly

0: cloudy skies with a chance of rain showers. High temperatures reach up to 81 Monday. Cloudy skies with a few peaks of sun. Partly cloudy skies Monday night. Lows around 65. Partly cloudy Tuesday with highs around 84. 87 Wednesday. I'm staff meteorologist Derek Height. Right now, 64.
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the blue, drifting off to the evening news. She said, honey, what would you do if you'd have never met me? I just laughed, said, I don't know.

0: Here's a look at your forecast. Lows level off around 62 overnight under partly cloudy skies. Cloudy skies with a few peaks of sun Monday. Highs level off around 81. Partly cloudy skies Monday night. Lows dip down to about 65. Sunshine mixed with clouds at times Tuesday, with daytime highs approaching 84, 87 Wednesday. I'm staff meteorologist Derek Height. Right now, 66.
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1: NBC News Radio, I'm Tammy Trujillo. The U.S. is set to impose tough new sanctions on Iran. Details from Lisa Carton.
2: Treasury Secretary Scott Bessent says he'll hold a news conference Monday to lay out the economic pressures the administration plans to impose on Iran and its key allies. The White House described the measures as the toughest sanctions in history. President Trump referred to it as an economic D-Day for the Islamic Republic. I'm Lisa Carton.
1: A 2020 presidential bid could be in the future for Senator Chris Van Hollen. Appearing on NBC's Meet the Press, the Maryland Democrat said that he's kicking the tires on a potential run for the highest office.
3: I think there's a great deal of churning within the Democratic Party, and I support that. As I said, I think we need this healthy debate because I don't think Democrats have put forward a clear alternative to the Trump administration.
1: Van Hollen was asked if Democratic Socialists should have a place in the Democratic Party. Van Hollen responded by saying they do as part of the debate. The NAACP is criticizing the Navy after reports the Pentagon may rename an aircraft carrier after President Trump instead of a Black World War II hero. NAACP President Derek Johnson on Saturday called the reports, quote, a slap in the face to every war hero and to every service member who's worn the uniform. USS Doris Miller is the first to honor a Black American and the first to recognize a sailor's actions while serving in the enlisted ranks. Miller was given the Navy Cross for helping wounded sailors and shooting down a Japanese fighter plane during the attack on Pearl Harbor. Tyra Banks' lawyers are responding after Netflix asked a judge to dismiss her defamation suit over the docuseries Reality Check Inside America's Next Top Model. Netflix says Banks signed an agreement giving up her right to review or approve the completed documentary. Banks' lawsuit claims Reality Check used selective editing to create a false narrative about her role.

0: And we thank for joining us for News Check on Regional Radio. The annual Sale of Champions, one of the highlights on Saturday of the Missouri State Fair. The sale raising more than $271,500 for youth involved in agriculture. Grand Champion Steer, exhibited by Reagan Rogers of Savannah, daughter of Blaine and Melissa Rogers, a member also of the Savannah FFA, are 1,410-pound crossbred steer, sold for $42,500, purchased by the Edward Jones Foundation, Specialty Risk Insurance, and BTC Bank, along with youth and agriculture and hometown supporters. Grand Champion Barrow, exhibited by Harper Heimer, a member of the Taylor 4-H Club. Marley Massey of Oronago exhibited the Grand Champion Market Lamb and is a member of the Carl Junction FFA. The Grand Champion Meat Goat, exhibited by Elsie Barton of Mountain Grove, a member of the Wright County 4-H Club. Grand Champion Pen of Chickens, exhibited by Jed Lawson of Shell City and a member of the Osage River 4-H Club. Kayla Britton of Atlanta exhibited the Grand Champion Pen of Chickens and is a member of the Macon FFA chapter. Riker Blackford of Pickering exhibited the Reserve Grand Champion Steer. Riker, the son of Cody and Allison Blackford, a member of the North Nottoway 4-H Club, and his 1,410-pound crossbred steer was purchased for $33,500 by Wheeler Auction and Real Estate, Wheeler Angus Farm, and CFM Insurance, along with youth and agriculture and hometown supporters. Blair Burkseeker of Higginsville had the Reserve Champion Barrow, and Blair is a member of the Higginsville FFA chapter. Marley Massey of Oronago showed the Reserve Champion Market Lamb, a member of the Carl Junction FFA chapter. Caden Litton of Boonville exhibited the Reserve Grand Champion Meat Goat, a member of the Boonville FFA chapter. Laney Morgan of Goodman exhibited the Reserve Champion Pen of Chickens, a member of the Neosho FFA chapter. And Leno Croy of Carrollton exhibited the Reserve Champion Pen of Rabbits and is a member of the Shelby 4-H Club. The limited edition Sale of Champions commemorative belt buckle, also purchased by the Missouri State Fair concessionaires for $5,000. It looks like the Iowa State Fair is almost sure to set a new record attendance for a second straight day. They set the all-time attendance figure for the second Saturday as 130,654 on Saturday attended the Iowa State Fair. The record from 2024 was 128,732, and the figure last year was 118,093. So it leaves the Iowa State Fair less than 46,000 short going into the final day Sunday. And, of course, Sunday's totals will be released later. 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
1: Here's a look at your forecast. Lows level off around 62 overnight under partly cloudy skies. Cloudy skies with a few peaks of sun Monday. Highs level off around 81. Partly cloudy skies Monday night. Lows dip down to about 65. Sunshine mixed with clouds at times Tuesday, with daytime highs approaching 84. 87 Wednesday. I'm staff meteorologist Derek Height. Right now, 66.
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0: Here's a look at your forecast. Lows dip down to about 62 overnight under mainly cloudy skies. Cloudy skies with a few peaks of sun again Monday. Daytime highs approaching 80. Lows level off around 64 Monday night, partly cloudy skies. Sunshine mixed with clouds at times Tuesday, with daytime highs approaching 85, 86 Wednesday. I'm staff meteorologist Derek Height. Right now, 64.
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1: NBC News Radio, I'm Tammy Trujillo. The U.S. is set to impose tough new sanctions on Iran. Details from Lisa Carton.
2: Treasury Secretary Scott Bessent says he'll hold a news conference Monday to lay out the economic pressures the administration plans to impose on Iran and its key allies. The White House described the measures as the toughest sanctions in history. President Trump referred to it as an economic D-Day for the Islamic Republic. I'm Lisa Carton.
1: Canadian Prime Minister Mark Carney says Canada's at war with the U.S. after trade talks collapsed with the Trump administration. Jim Forbes has that story.
3: U.S. tariffs against a wide range of Canadian goods went into effect early Saturday after negotiators from both sides failed to reach an agreement. On Saturday morning, Carney gave a speech to Canadians calling the U.S. terms, quote, a bad deal, and claimed, quote, America has changed and that sometimes its signature is written in pencil. Carney said, quote, we are not prepared to compromise.

0: compromise Canada's sovereignty and added, quote, "You're at war when you're attacked, and we got attacked." I'm Jim Forbes.
1: The American Federation of Teachers has launched a national back-to-school boycott of Target. The AFT says it's boycotting the retailer for not condemning ICE operations in Minnesota, where Target's headquarters is based. Target declined to comment on the boycott itself, noting it has no cooperative agreements or relationships with ICE. A humanoid

0: record set by Bolt in 2009. 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
2: We thank you for joining us for News Check on Regional Radio. The Central DeKalb County Fire District dealt with a storage fire Sunday afternoon in DeKalb County. The release by the district reports the call came into the district just before 3 p.m. for a location in rural DeKalb County. When the first fire truck arrived, the shed was fully involved. The fire was quickly extinguished. Two small propane canisters had exploded in the storage building before the fire trucks arrived. The fire was quickly extinguished. Two other structures were on the property. A total of six trucks from Maysville and Weatherby were part of the response. The building and its contents were considered a total loss. There was a trailer and some personal items which were removed from the fire area before the fire trucks arrived. Some fuel cans were also removed. The Osborne Fire Protection District and the DeKalb Clinton Ambulance provided mutual aid. The incident was under control. At 3:36 p.m. on Sunday, there were no injuries that were reported. KMZU Radio of Carter Media reported an anonymous source has confirmed preliminary reports of a double homicide in Carroll County. Two individuals are reportedly deceased after a recent incident. The time and the date of it is not confirmed. The alleged perpetrator of the homicide is not currently in custody. Authorities have yet to confirm any further details or identities. The Missouri State Highway Patrol is aiding with the ongoing investigation, and there are expected to be updates that will be released later. 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
4: Here's a look at your forecast. Lows dip down to about 62 overnight under mainly cloudy skies. Cloudy skies with a few peaks of sun again Monday. Daytime highs approaching 80. Lows level off around 64 Monday night. Partly cloudy skies. Sunshine mixed with clouds at times Tuesday with daytime highs approaching 85. 86 Wednesday. I'm Staff Meteorologist Derek Height. Right now, 64.
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0: Here's a look at your forecast. Lows dip down to about 62 overnight under mainly cloudy skies. Cloudy skies with a few peaks of sun again Monday. Daytime highs approaching 80. Lows level off around 64 Monday night. Partly cloudy skies. Sunshine mixed with clouds at times Tuesday with daytime highs approaching 85. 86 Wednesday. I'm staff meteorologist Derek Height. Right now, 64.
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I know that time just keeps going on, and words by themselves can't right all the wrongs. In a world that's gone crazy, you don't know what's

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Most people don't

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1: NBC News Radio, I'm Michael Kastner. President Trump is taking a swipe at Canada amid trade tensions between the two countries. In a Sunday post on True Social, the president wrote, Canada wants the benefits of being a state without being one, adding that the country has charged farmers massive amounts of tariffs for many years. Former Michael Kastner, President Trump is taking a swipe at Canada amid trade tensions between the two countries. In a Sunday post on True Social, the president wrote, Canada wants the benefits of being a state without being one, adding that the country has charged farmers massive amounts of tariffs for many years. Former Vice President Mike Pence says a trade war

0: deal and claimed America has changed.
1: Thousands of people are under evacuation orders in Reno, Nevada, as a fast-moving wildfire threatens the northern part of the city. Around 42,000 people have been ordered out because of the Hawk Fire. That's a blaze. It's burned 15,000 acres since starting on Saturday, and it's still 0% contained. More from Jim Forbes.
2: The Hawk Fire started early Saturday west of Reno and is threatening over 1,000 homes, which has prompted level 3 evacuation orders in the heavily populated region and level 2 evacuation warnings. Officials have opened 2 evacuation centers in Reno, and one of them is already at full capacity. Nevada Governor Joe Lombardo has declared a state of emergency.
1: And as a landmark trial continues today against Meta in federal court in California, TikTok is now agreeing to pay $400 million to settle a U.S. government lawsuit, which alleged the company violated the Children's Online Privacy Protection Act. This morning, stock futures are slipping. Michael Kastner, NBC News Radio.
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4: And we thank you for joining us for a news check on Regional Radio. KMCU of Carter Media reports the Missouri State Highway Patrols says they've identified a person of interest in a double homicide that took place Sunday in Carroll County. The sheriff's office requested the Rural Major K Squad to lead the investigation into the death of two persons at a residence near Route MM and County Road 250. The squad is seeking 48-year-old Ryan A. Munson of Carrollton for questioning. Munson's vehicle is a black 2017 Ram quad cab. It was last seen heading north on 61 Highway near Hannibal. The patrol says Munson should be considered armed and dangerous. The Central DeKalb County Fire District dealt with a storage fire on Sunday afternoon in DeKalb County. Released by the district reports that the call came into the district just before 3 p.m. for location in rural DeKalb County. When the first fire truck arrived, the shed was fully involved. The fire was quickly extinguished. Two small propane canisters had exploded in the storage building before the fire trucks arrived. The fire was quickly extinguished. Two other structures were on the property. A total of 6 trucks from Maysville and Weatherby were part of the response. The building and its contents were considered a total loss. There was a trailer and personal items that were removed from the fire area before the fire trucks arrived. Some fuel cans were also removed. The Osborne Fire District and the Clinton County Ambulance provided mutual aid. The incident was under control just after 3:30 p.m. There were no injuries that were reported. A Savannah exhibitor represented the region in the annual Sale of Champions this weekend at the Missouri State Fair. Savannah's Reagan Rogers exhibited the Grand Champion Steer that sold on Saturday. A 1,410-pound crossbred steer sold for $42,500, and she talked to the Farm Net on sale day this weekend.
5: So we bought him back in last fall in October, and we took him to a couple jackpots, but he was really skinny when we got him. So it's been cool to see him progress, see how he turns out, and do it alongside my family and the people that help me. The steers take a lot of work, arguably maybe even more than other animals. We wake up to put them in the cooler around 5:30 in the morning, and then we don't let them out until it hits 78 degrees at night. So sometimes that's 9:30 when the sun goes down, sometimes that's 2 o'clock in the morning, and we rinse them once a day, and so it takes a lot of work to get them to this point.
4: She says she does have some plans for her share of the sale proceeds. She's a member of this Savannah FFA chapter. And Riker Blackford of Pickering was another area exhibitor in the Sale of Champions. His 1,410-pound steer was reserve champion, and his crossbred steer was purchased for $33,500.
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4: National Weather Service says we'll start with some cloudiness. Gradually, we'll work our way to some sunshine today, but the high temperature, that'll be at 81. Winds will be light and out of the southwest, picking up 5 to 9 miles an hour through the morning. Tonight, partly cloudy with a low down to 64 and east to southeast winds at 5 to 7. On Tuesday, sunny with a high temperature of 85 and east-southeast winds at about 6. On Tuesday night,

0: There's a 50% chance of rain overnight, mostly cloudy with a low down to 67 degrees and light and variable winds. Wednesday sunny with a high temperature of 87 and a light to west-northwest wind at about 6 to 11 miles an hour. Clear Wednesday night with a low down to 65 and Thursday sunny with a high temperature that will be at 85 degrees. The Hunley Whaley Weather Station in Albany is reporting a temperature of 66 degrees outside. 64 degrees is our current temperature in Bethany. 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

0: Here's a look at your forecast. Cloudy skies with a few peaks of sun today, with daytime highs approaching 80. Lowest level off around 64. Tonight, partly cloudy skies. Sunshine mixed with clouds at times. Tomorrow, high temperatures reach up to 85. Dry Wednesday and Thursday under mainly sunny skies with highs in the mid-80s. I'm staff meteorologist Derek Height. Right now, it's 65 degrees.
1: 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Trusted care for Decatur County and the surrounding area, rain or shine.
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1: NBC News Radio, I'm Michael Kastner. Evacuations have been ordered in Reno, Nevada, as a fast-moving wildfire threatens the northern part of the city. Around 42,000 people have been ordered out because of the Hawk Fire, a blaze that's burned 15,000 acres since starting Saturday. It's still 0% contained. Canadian Prime Minister Mark Carney says retaliatory tariffs on the U.S. will begin on September 8th. More from Jim Forbes.
2: He announced the move at a Saturday morning news conference in response to the Trump administration's new 50% tariffs on Canadian goods.
3: Canadian exports to the United States lower costs for American families. In contrast, tariffs are taxes. Taxes which are ultimately paid by U.S. consumers.
2: Carney said he will release more details in the coming days, adding that his government takes the step reluctantly. The tariffs impact about $20 billion worth of Canadian imports. I'm Jim Forbes.
1: President Trump is blaming Canada for the trade

0: Concerns were raised after Graham admitted in a debate she's not that informed on national security. Before the opening bell, stock futures are slipping. Michael Kastner, NBC News Radio.
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2: And good morning. 65 degrees is the current temperature outside, and it's 6:05 at Regional Radio. Weather-wise, we expect a high temperature today that's going to be up to about 81 degrees. Cloudy weather initially, then we'll have some sunshine. We'll have more in your weather forecast. It'll be upcoming shortly. KMZ Radio Carter Media reports the Missouri State Highway Patrol says they've identified a person of interest in a double homicide that took place Sunday in Carroll County. The Sheriff's Office requested the Rural Major Case Squad to lead in the investigation into the death of two persons at a residence near Route MM and County Road 250. The squad seeking 48-year-old Ryan A. Munson of Carrollton for questioning. Munson's vehicle, a black 2017 Ram quad cab, was last seen heading north on 61 Highway near Hannibal. The patrol says Munson should be considered armed and dangerous. The Gallatin School District has advised parents that the water service at the school today will be shut off at 1 o'clock. The district will be providing bottled water for students this week until the running water is deemed safe to drink. Students may bring their own drinking water from home if desired. The school anticipates the water to be safe to drink within 2 to 3 days. The school also thanks your patience in the matter. Missouri Department of Transportation has announced an overnight closure to Bob Griffin Road on Thursday into Friday and a new date for a scrub seal operation for Highway 36. Clarkson Construction Company is contracted with the department. They'll close the access to South Bob Griffin Road from U.S. 36 in Cameron overnight from 10 p.m. Thursday until 5 a.m. Friday to repair a damaged drainage pipe beneath the roadway as part of an intersection improvement project. Motorists will need to see an alternate route. This is part of an entire intersection improvement project that will be completed by November. The department has also set the date for a complete scrub seal project on U.S. 36 in Caldwell and DeKalb counties. The project was originally planned to start at the beginning of the month, but the new starting date is this Thursday. Crews will scrub seal the westbound lanes near the intersection of Missouri Route 31 to the intersection of Missouri Route 33. The eastbound lanes from Hedge Road to the Caldwell County line in Cameron will begin on Friday, September 4th. 36 traffic will be narrowed to one lane in each direction with an 11-foot width restriction. A portion of Route 36 in the intersection of Bob Griffin Road and Cameron will be scrub sealed once the intersection improvement project is completed. The scrub seal on Highway 36 is scheduled to be completed by mid-September. All the work expected to be completed by November. Missouri Department of Transportation has announced the resurfacing project continues in Harrison County on Route P. Through Friday, the road will be closed or narrowed to one lane with flaggers. The resurfacing project from the Iowa State Line to Route N near Eagleville continuing through October. On and off ramps will be narrowed to one lane during the paving of Route N at Eagleville with northbound truck parking and the Eagleville Welcome Center. The 11-foot width restriction will be in place. U.S. 136 will have bridge maintenance that will continue this week over the Big Creek with the bridge narrowed to one lane with temporary traffic signals in place. Route P will have resurfacing done in Gentry County through the end of this week with the road closed or narrowed to one lane with flaggers. Route C in Daviess County will have their resurfacing project continuing through Friday with the road closed or narrowed to one lane. Route A will have pothole patching that will take place today, tomorrow, and Wednesday from Route Z to Route P. The intersection improvement project at the Bob Griffin Road for DeKalb County continues through November. Route D in Mercer County being closed at the West Muddy Creek Bridge for a bridge replacement project through September. U.S. 136 will have their bridge deck project at the Grand River Overflow continue through early October, and Route 136 will have their resurfacing project from Route C at Mercer County to Route N near Livonia continue through October. Ongoing Route 71 work continues in Nottoway County with the intersection improvement at 340th Street through early November, the resurfacing project from the Iowa State Line to near Burlington Junction through August, and the resurfacing project from I-29 to US-71 on 136 Highway.

0: Also continuing this month, resurfacing project from Highway 59 in Atchison County to the Nottoway River will continue, or will start anyway, from August 26th through November 26th. And Route E will have a resurfacing project from the Iowa State Line to 136 through November. And Route VV closed for a bridge deck replacement for the Platte River Bridge through December. Route N will have ditching being done today, tomorrow, and Wednesday from Route F to Route B. Rennie County's Route E is closed at the Medicine Creek Bridge for a bridge deck replacement through September, and pothole patching will be done at various locations along Route Y in Grundy County this week. Weather forecast is coming up next.
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0: Cloudy weather to start, then we'll have gradual sunshine, 81 for a high with a southeast wind. That'll be at 5 to 9 miles an hour. Partly cloudy tonight with a low down to 64 degrees and east-southeast winds at 5 to 7. Tuesday's forecast, sunny with a high of 85 and about a 50% chance of rain overnight Tuesday night and into Wednesday. Tuesday night, mostly cloudy with a low of 67 degrees, light and variable winds. On Wednesday, sunny with a high of 87 and a light west-northwest wind. Wednesday night, mostly clear with a low of 65. Thursday, sunny and 85 for a high. Thursday night, clear with a low of 63. Friday, sunny, 86. Friday night, mostly cloudy with a low down to 68. Chances of rain on Saturday and Saturday night for the region. Hunley Whaley Weather Station in Albany reporting a temperature of 65 degrees. Current reported temperature in Bethany is at 65, and the Lamoni Municipal Airport reporting overcast conditions, 64 degrees. Unionville reporting 59 for a current temperature, 60 degrees at the Barton Farm at Trenton. St. Joseph reporting a current temperature of 65 degrees. 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
2: Let's take a look at the cash cattle market report. Throughout last week, northern dressed cattle traded at mostly $355 to $356, which is $9 to $10 lower than the previous week's weighted average. At the time of this writing, the southern plains had only traded a small volume of cattle, but were traded at mostly $225, which is $3 lower than the previous week's weighted average. Beef cutouts are lower, with choice down 424 at 385.69 based on 48 loads, and select down 242 at 361.32 based on 8 loads. Over in the mercantile, October live cattle down 7 cents at 217.92, December up 22 cents at 218.50, February up 42 cents at 219.32. September feeder cattle up 10 cents at 329.02, October up 95 cents at 323.65, and November up 137 at 316.25. Let's take a look at the cash hog market report. The Eastern Corn Belt is at 94.79, the Western Corn Belt is down 123 at 89.69, and the Iowa Minnesota is unavailable due to confidentiality. The national cash hog average is up 193 at 94.27, with an average range of 86 to 96. Pork carcass cutouts are up 147 at 97.96. Over on the mercantile, October lean hogs up 65 cents at 80.87, December up 77 cents at 71.52, and February up 60 cents at 74.42. Taking a look at the grain futures on the Chicago Board of Trade, September corn up 13 at 496 and 3 quarters, December up 14 at 522 and a half, March up 13 and a half at 537. September soybeans down 1 and a quarter at 1223 and 3 quarters, November down 3 and a quarter at 1236 and a quarter, January down 3 and a quarter at 1250 and a half. September Chicago wheat up 14 and a quarter at 695 and 3 quarters, December up 13 and 3 quarters at 713, July up 11 and 3 quarters at 734. The Dow is up 517 points at 53,277. With this look at your markets, I'm Kaylin Lair on TFN, the Farm Net.
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1: And we thank you for joining us for News Check on Regional Radio. Temperature's going to be warming through the week. We are starting, though, with pretty mild conditions with the current temperature reported at our studios at 65 degrees. Huntley Whaley Weather Station in Albany reporting 65 degrees as well. We'll have some rain chances that come in on Tuesday. And the far western side of the listening area, about the western third, I guess, of the listening area, would be under a marginal risk of some severe weather. We'll have more in your weather forecast. It'll be upcoming shortly. 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KMCU Radio and Encoder Media reports Missouri's Highway Patrol have identified a person of interest in a double homicide Sunday in Carroll County. Sheriff's Office requested the Rural Major Case Squad to lead the investigation into the death of two persons at a residence near Route MM and County Road 250. The squad seeking 48-year-old Ryan A. Munson of Carrollton for questioning. His vehicle was a black 2017 Ram Quad Cab and was last seen heading north on 61 Highway near Hannibal. The patrol says Munson should be considered armed and dangerous. Clinton County Sheriff's Department says a Gower man was identified as a subject who led authorities to a pursuit and died in a vehicle explosion in Gower Saturday afternoon. Deputies were alerted that 54-year-old Christopher Williams of Gower had made threats of death by cop and was armed with a firearm and explosive devices. The department received a call late Saturday morning that Williams was located at a residence outside of Gower. Deputies arrived at the residence and located the subject carrying a black backpack. The subject refused all commands, entered the vehicle, and left the residence. Despite attempts to stop the vehicle, a pursuit began. With the pursuit, the individual reportedly drove toward the deputies and held what appeared to be a suspected explosive device outside the car window as he passed the deputies, then

0: Around 12:30, the deputies entered the driveway of a local Gower restaurant and were moving into an open field behind the business when they reported an explosion from inside the subject's vehicle, with shrapnel striking the patrol's vehicles. None of the deputies were injured. Work was then done to clear the vehicle, clear nearby residences, and check for secondary explosive devices. St. Joseph Police Department says the search is continuing for a subject who was part of an officer-involved shooting on Saturday evening. Police Department says the officer was on patrol and observed a suspicious individual on foot near the Heritage Sports Complex. Just before 9 p.m. on Saturday evening, the officer attempted to contact the vehicle, or I should say the individual, and the individual allegedly fired at least one round at the officer. The officer returned fire. The individual fled on foot into a wooded area north of the sports complex. A search of the area followed and included a helicopter by the Kansas City, Missouri Police Department. The Missouri State Highway Patrol and the ATF also assisted with canine searches. The officer was not injured in the accident. At this time, the investigators have not located any evidence indicating the individual was injured. The Central DeKalb County Fire District dealt with a storage fire Sunday afternoon in DeKalb County. A release by the district reports that the call came in to the district around 3 o'clock for a location in rural DeKalb County. When the first fire truck arrived, the shed was fully involved. The fire was quickly extinguished. Two small propane canisters had exploded in the storage building before the fire trucks arrived. The fire was quickly extinguished. Two other structures were on the property. A total of six trucks from Maysville and Weatherby were part of the response. The building and its contents were considered total loss. There was a trailer and personal items that were removed from the fire area before the fire trucks arrived. Some fuel cans were also removed. The Osborne Fire Protection District and the DeKalb Clinton Ambulance provided mutual aid. The incident was under control by 3:36 in the afternoon. No injuries were reported. Gallatin School District has advised parents that the water service at the school today will be shut off at 1 o'clock. The district will provide bottled water for students this week until the running water is deemed safe to drink. Students may bring their own drinking water from home if desired. The school anticipates the water to be safe to drink again within 2 to 3 days. The school also thanks your patience in the matter. A Unionville man will have his first court appearance on three felony charges in Putnam County Tuesday. A warrant was served on Derek William Pickett, charging him with felony assault, sodomy, and being a person with a communicable disease, knowingly exposing another to the disease. The probable cause statement alleges Pickett knowingly attempted to cause serious injury to a confidential victim and had deviant sexual intercourse without the victim's consent. It also says he knowingly exposed the victim to a communicable disease as a result of his actions. There was no bond set in the Putnam County case. After meeting the necessary number of signatures to a petition requesting an election for a $5.75 million bond, Lamoni School District board members approved the issue to be on the November ballot during their August meeting. The petition needed to be signed by 25% of those voting in the last election to qualify to be on the November ballot. That meant the petition needed 77 signatures. It received 110. The Lamoni School District will now begin an educational campaign for the issue among the district. And a couple of those events will include community bond sessions. It'll be September 23rd and October 7th. The $5.75 million bond will finance improvements for the Lamoni Elementary. The improvements will also include building an addition to the elementary, HVAC upgrades, mechanical, electrical, and plumbing improvements. And the financing will also include funding for an exterior facade restoration for the middle school and HVAC improvements and a new secured entry for Lamoni High School. At the meeting, the board also received an update on the school's agricultural building parking lot project. The funding will come from SAVE funds. The work will allow the parking lot to meet federally mandated ADA access and parking lot compliance requirements. A bid from Jason Jones Construction was also approved for new gutters on the agricultural building at a cost of $3,930. Work is expected to be completed this fall. A furniture quote was approved from K-Log to replace older and or broken student chairs, teacher desk, and science lab tables and chairs. Board approved a resignation from Chris Coggle as middle school basketball assistant coach and Casey Vogel as middle school track and softball coach. The board approved Melody Quick as flag corps sponsor, Tori Martz as elementary teacher, and Gail Rameker as curriculum director. It's 6:39. 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National Weather Service is putting the rain chances, it looks like, at about 50% for the region, and those to come overnight on Tuesday night and into Wednesday, and probably closer to the 1 a.m. to 4 a.m. period. Mostly cloudy weather initially today. We might have mostly cloudy weather. I don't know. It looks like we have partial cloud cover right now. High temperature that's going to be up to about 80 degrees with winds out of the southeast, light 5 to 8 miles an hour. Partly cloudy then tonight with a low down to 64 with east to southeast winds at 5 to 7. On Tuesday, mostly sunny with a high that'll be at 85 and east to southeast winds at about 6. On Tuesday night, chance of a shower or thunderstorm is going to be possible between 1 a.m. and 4 a.m., otherwise cloudy, with a low down to 67 degrees, light and variable winds. Any new rain going to be less than a tenth of an inch. On Wednesday, sunny, with a high of 87 degrees and winds northwesterly at about 6 to 11. Wednesday night, mostly clear, with a low of 64. On Thursday, sunny, with a high of 85. Thursday night, mostly clear, with a low of 63. Friday, sunny and 85. Friday night, mostly cloudy, low 68. 30% chance of shower thunderstorm on Saturday, partly sunny with a high of 88. Saturday night, mostly cloudy, low 71. And Sunday, mostly sunny with a high temperature that'll be at 89. Hunley Whaley Weather Station in Albany reporting a temperature of 65 degrees right now. Lamoni Municipal Airport reporting overcast conditions and a temperature of 64. And the reported temperature in Bethany is at 65 degrees. That's a check of your weather information, and you were listening to Regional Radio.
1: Let's take a look at the cash cattle market report. Throughout last week, northern dressed cattle traded at mostly 355 to 356, which is $9 to $10 lower than the previous week's weighted average. At the time of this writing, the southern plains had only traded a small volume of cattle, but were traded at mostly 225, which is $3 lower than the previous week's weighted average. Beef cutouts are lower, with choice down 424 at 385.69 based on 48 loads, and select down 242 at 361.32 based on 8 loads. Over in the mercantile, October live cattle down 7 cents at 217.92, December up 22 cents at 218.50, February up 42 cents at 219.32. September feeder cattle up 10 cents at 329.02, October up 95 cents at 323.65, and November up 137 at 316.25.
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1: Let's take a look at the cash hog market report. The Eastern Corn Belt is at 94.79. The Western Corn Belt is down 123 at 89.69. And the Iowa Minnesota is unavailable due to confidentiality. The national cash hog average is up 193 at 94.27, with an average range of 86 to 96. Pork carcass cutouts are up 147 at 97.96. Over on the mercantile, October lean hogs up 65 cents at 80.87, December up 77 cents at 71.52, and February up 60 cents at 74.42. Taking a look at the grain futures on the Chicago Board of Trade, September corn up 13 at 496 and 3 quarters, December up 14 at 522 and a half, March up 13 and a half at 537. September soybeans down 1 and a quarter at 1223 and 3 quarters, November down 3 and a quarter at 1236 and a quarter, January down 3 and a quarter at 1250 and a half. September Chicago wheat up 14 and a quarter at 695 and 3 quarters. December up 13 and 3 quarters at 713. July up 11 and 3 quarters at 734. The Dow is up 517 points at 53,277. With this look at your markets, I'm Kaylin Lair on TFN, the Farm Net.
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1: Some reminders, the Community Blood Center will be holding several area blood drives during September, and for all blood drives, donors should eat well, bring a photo ID, feel good and symptom-free on the day of donation, meet minimum weight requirements, and be 17 years or older or 16 with parental consent. 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The group code is EX. Ivan Ray Miller can also be contacted for information about that blood drive, 660-684-6563. Blood drive also planned in Gallatin on Wednesday, September 2nd, 2 until 6 p.m. at the First Christian Church Fellowship Hall at 1501 South Main in Gallatin. For the Gallatin blood drive, the group code is WB. Blood drive planned in Maysville on Tuesday, September 15th, 2 until 6 p.m. at the Maysville First Christian Church Fellowship Hall at 109 South Washington. Bethany will have their blood drive on Tuesday, September 22nd from noon until 6 p.m. at the United Methodist Church Fellowship Hall at 2703 Crestview Road. That blood drive will be the Battle of Badges blood drive, and it'll give those donating a chance to select their favorite first responder. You can also use the group code SX. The Galt area blood drive planned from 1 until 5 p.m. on Friday, September 25th at the Galt Lions Club at 204 South Main. That blood drive will have a theme of Blood for Brew. 10th annual Color and Foam Fun Run is planned for Saturday, September 5th at the Bethany Fairgrounds. The event will begin at 8:30. You can register for the event at btcyouthbenefit.com. Harrison County Health Department is hosting a healthy aging event on Tuesday, September 29th from 10 until 2 at the Bethany Community Gym. The event will include topics such as Medicare assistance, mental health, and security and fraud. Several organizations will attend, including Senior Life Solutions and Security and Fraud. There will also be bingo and prizes. 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
1: You can still find the mansion and the hotel here in Del Rio, Texas, of a once prominent and controversial doctor who touted his cures around the world. His chicanery brought him riches, but also brought him to the courts. His story is this edition of the American Countryside.
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5: Over 1 million watts. They heard it all around the world, from the North Pole down to South America, Germany, Japan, everywhere.
1: As Michael Diaz at the Whitehead Memorial Museum explains, the man behind it was Dr. John Brinkley, who wasn't really a doctor. Brinkley told his listening audience to send him vials of their secretions, along with money, of course, and he would send and return a letter stating what ailed them.
5: He would tell them, this is what you need to do, this is what you need to take, and you'll find it at my pharmacy. He allowed pharmacists around the world to sell his medicine, which was Dr. Brinkley medicine. The pharmacist would get a cut, but then he would get a cut also of the money.
1: Brinkley was also known as the goat gland doctor. He implanted goat glands into patients to cure a variety of problems. Although he was being chased by the court system as a quack, he was amassing a great fortune in Del Rio in the 1930s.
5: He had a huge yacht and a plane, a private yacht and a private plane that he would travel around the United States in. But he was very generous to the people here in Del Rio. Whenever school children needed shoes, he would tell them just to go into the Guarantee, which was a local clothing store here in Del Rio, buy whatever clothes or shoes he needed and just to put it on his account, and he would pay for it.
1: Brinkley continued to outmaneuver the law and lawsuits. But by the late 1930s, he could no longer avoid the individuals and agencies pursuing him.
5: The American Medical Association caught up with him, and they started suing him. So after many, many, many lawsuits, he became ill. When he passed away, he was actually poor and penniless due to all the lawsuits.
1: Brinkley died in 1942. 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
1: It is time for your farm news update here on TFN, the Farm Net. Today, USD participant Rod Bain and David Grusho of the Animal and Plant Health Inspection Service are asking the public to keep a closer eye out for signs of Asian longhorn beetles and efforts to control this pest.
2: August is Tree Check Month. The awareness campaign of USDA's Animal and Plant Health Inspection Service for property owners to check their yards and neighborhoods for signs of the invasive Asian longhorn beetle.
3: This time of year is a good time for that because the adults are active now, and tree damage is also visible this time of year. Early detection helps us respond quickly and keep communities free of this pest.
2: APHIS's David Grusho elaborates on the threat of ALB to several hardwood tree species.
3: It especially targets maples, but it can also kill birch, elm, willow, ash, poplar, buckeye, and others. Ultimately, infested trees cannot recover. There's no way to save a tree once it has it. They weaken over time. This can lead to broken branches, entire trees falling, creating real safety hazards for homes and streets and parks. Ultimately, ALB threatens our forests, wildlife habitat, urban spaces, and various industries as well, such as maple syrup production in the Northeast and tourism and timber.
2: So how to spot Asian longhorn beetle or a potential infestation? First, start with the pest physical appearance.
3: Adult beetles are shiny black with white spots and about 1 to 1.5 inches long. They also have very long, distinct, banded black and white antennae, and those are often longer than their bodies.
2: Now, as far as where one could possibly find Asian longhorn beetle or any clues to their location,
3: you can check anywhere around on your property. They are mostly going to be found in trees, but you may see adult beetles on patios, outdoor furniture, or even on vehicles. And another place where people can look for damage is in firewood. There are round exit holes. They're about the width of a pencil, very distinct, perfectly round, sawdust-like material called frass that could be on the ground around the trees or in branch crevices. There's even sites where the eggs are laid that you can see their small, round, or oval marks in the bark. They could be found in both current living trees and then as well as the firewood.
2: Grusho provides additional ways beyond tree check that one could help prevent spread of ALB.
3: We don't want people to be moving the firewood around because that's a way that the pest can be spread. And ultimately what people can do if they see any of that damage is call the ALB hotline at 1-866-702-9938 or submit a report online at our APHIS website.
2: Further tips how to identify Asian longhorn beetle as well as how to prevent ALB spread are available online at www.aphis.usda.gov. Click the Plants tab on the homepage, then the link to Plant Pest and Diseases. I'm Rod Bain reporting for the U.S. Department of Agriculture in Washington, D.C.
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5: NBC News Radio, I'm Michael Kastner. Canadian Prime Minister Mark Carney says retaliatory tariffs on the U.S. will begin September 8th. He announced the move in a Saturday morning news conference in response to the Trump administration's new 50% tariffs on Canadian goods.
6: Canada will match Washington's new tariffs, dollar for dollar.
5: Carney said he will release more details in the coming days, adding that his government takes the step reluctantly. The U.S. tariffs impact about $20 billion worth of Canadian imports. U.S. is set to impose tough new sanctions on Iran. More from Lisa Carton.
7: Treasury Secretary Scott Bessent says he'll hold a news conference Monday to lay out the economic pressures the administration plans to impose on Iran and its key allies. The White House described the measures as the toughest sanctions in history. President Trump referred to it as an economic D-Day for the Islamic Republic. I'm Lisa Carton.
5: Thousands of people are under evacuation orders in Reno, Nevada, as a fast-moving wildfire threatens the northern part of the city. Around 42,000 people have been ordered out because of the Hawk Fire, a blaze that's burned 15,000 acres since starting Saturday. Steve Patterson is there.
8: Crews are still assessing the damage. We know there is damage. We know homes have been burned. Crews haven't said exactly how many at this point. They are still working on, obviously, shoring up the perimeter, trying to keep people away from these evacuation sites.
5: Fire officials say the blaze was human caused, but the details are under investigation. At least 3 civilians and 3 emergency responders have been injured. The Freedom 250 Grand Prix rolled through the streets of Washington, D.C. Sunday. President Trump was on hand to wave the green flag to start the big race. Michael Kastner, NBC News Radio.
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11: And we thank you for joining us for a news check on Regional Radio. Cloudy weather is at least expected at the start. We'll have gradual sunshine today, but a high that'll be at about 80 degrees. Warming weather tomorrow, though, up to 85 for a high. There'll be about a 50% chance of rain overnight Tuesday night and into Wednesday. We'll remain with temperatures in the mid-80s, it looks like, through Friday, and then maybe even a little bit warmer with a chance of rain that'll be on Saturday and Sunday. We'll have more on your weather forecast. It'll be upcoming in just a bit. This newscast is brought to you by Hearing Care Partners. KMZU Radio Carter Media says the Highway Patrol has identified a person of interest in a double homicide that took place Sunday in Carroll County. The Sheriff's Department requested the Rural Major Case Squad to lead the investigation into the death of 2 persons at a residence near Route MM and County Road 250. Squad seeking 48-year-old Ryan A. Munson of Carrollton for questioning. Munson's vehicle.

was a black 2017 Ram quad cab last seen heading north on Highway 61 near Hannibal. The patrol says Munson should be considered armed and dangerous. The Central DeKalb County Fire District dealt with a storage fire Sunday afternoon in DeKalb County. The release by the district report cab last seen heading north on Highway 61 near Hannibal. The patrol says Munson should be considered armed and dangerous. The Central DeKalb

0: building before the fire trucks arrived. The fire was quickly extinguished. The other structures, a couple other structures were on the property. A total of six trucks from Maysville and Weatherby were part of the response. The building and its contents were considered total loss. There was also a trailer and personal items that were removed from the fire area before the fire trucks arrived. Some fuel cans were also removed. The Osborne Fire Protection District and the DeKalb Clinton Ambulance provided mutual aid. The incident under control by 3:36 in the afternoon. No injuries were reported. Gallatin School District has advised parents of the water service at the school will be shut off today at 1 p.m. The district will provide bottled water for students this week until the running water is deemed safe to drink. Students may bring their own drinking water from home if desired. School anticipates the water to be safe to drink again within 2 to 3 days. The school also thanks your patience in the matter. The region represented in the annual sale of champions this weekend at the Missouri State Fair in Sedalia. Savannah's Reagan Rogers exhibited the grand champion steer that was sold Saturday. A 1,410-pound crossbred steer sold for $42,500, and she talked to the Farm Net on sale day.
1: We bought him back in last fall in October, and we took him to a couple jackpots, but he was really skinny when we got him, so it's been cool to see him progress, see how he turns out, and do it alongside my family and the people that help me. And the steers take a lot of work, arguably maybe even more than other animals. We wake up to put him in the cooler around 5:30 in the morning, and then we don't let him out until it hits 78 degrees at night. So sometimes that's 9:30 when the sun goes down, sometimes that's 2 o'clock in the morning, and we rinse them once a day, and so it takes a lot of work to get them to this point.
0: And she says she does have some plans for her share of the sale proceeds. She's the daughter of Blaine and Melissa Rogers and a member of the Savannah FFA chapter.
1: Definitely most of it's going to go to college for my future. And then some of it will go back into invest in the next crop that we'll have with steers next year. I'm just thankful for all the people that came out to support the youth today, and especially my buyers. I couldn't, this sale would not be possible without them.
0: Reagan certainly is used to being an exhibitor in championship drive. She's also been a 2-time grand champion and 1-time reserve champion with sheep at the Missouri State Fair previously. Riker Blackford of Pickering was another area exhibitor in the sale of champions. His 1,410-pound steer was the reserve grand champion. He's the son of Cody and Allison Blackford and a member of the North Nottoway 4-H Club. His crossbred steer was purchased for $33,500. In total, the sale raised $271,500. For youth involved in agriculture. Harrison County Health Department's building move is still a few months away. The Harrison County Health Department has owned the building that is across from the former hospital site for some time, but HCHD Director Courtney Cross says the building's in need of significant renovation for the purposes that are planned by the department.
2: And just so everybody knows, you know, we bought the therapy building. I'm sure people have known that we have to sign up now. We're going to move there. Like, that will be our building. It needs to be renovated. It was for a therapy department, and it needs a lot of work to be health department, home health and hospice. But we've got some plans, and we're excited to share them with you. And hopefully we get some grant funding to help do some things in the basement. But for the most part, it probably won't happen until after the first of the year, probably into the spring. But our goal is to get it completely renovated. Then we'll all move over there together, and then we'll sell our building. But we're not keeping two buildings.
0: Harrison County Health Department provided the monthly program to the Bethany Chamber of Commerce. It is approaching 7:09 at Regional Radio. In area funeral notices, a funeral service for 82-year-old Maitland resident Joan Marie Justice will be at 11 o'clock this morning at the Bram Funeral Home of Maryville. Burial will follow in the Prairie Home Cemetery of Graham. Visitation 10 until 11 this morning at the funeral home. Memorials can be made to the family. Services for 89-year-old Mount Air resident Rose James will be at 10:30 Friday, Armstrong Funeral Home of Mount Air. Burial will be in the Hickory Grove Cemetery south of Mount Air. Open viewing Thursday between noon and 8 p.m. The family will be present Thursday evening between 6 and 8 p.m. Memorials can be made to the Advent Christian Church Camp Wilderness. Memories can be shared at armstrongfh.com. Memorial services with with military rights for 90-year-old Tucson, Arizona, and former Pattonsburg resident J.T. Newby will be at noon on Friday at the Robertson Funeral Home of Pattonsburg. Interment will be at a later time at the Civil Bend Christian Cemetery of Pattonsburg. Family to receive friends between 11 and 12 on Friday at the funeral home. Memorials can be

0: 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Online condolences can be left at robertsonfuneralhome.com. Memorial graveside service and interment with military rights for 83-year-old Lee Summit and former Princeton resident Leonard Eugene Power will be at 11 o'clock on Saturday at the Hamilton Cemetery in Modena. Under the direction of the Robertson Funeral Home of Princeton, celebration of life will be from 1 until 5 Saturday at Fernwood Retreat, Princeton. Memories can be made to Kansas City VA Heartland West 589 and care of the Robertson Funeral Home in Princeton. Celebration of life for 66-year-old Richard Dick Lee Longfellow will be at 11 o'clock Saturday at the Clearfield Methodist Church. A luncheon and time for visiting will follow the service at the Church Fellowship Hall. A memorial will be established in his name to honor his memory. Private memorial graveside services with military rights for 79-year-old Leawood, Kansas resident Dr. Dennis Lee Gutshall will be held at the Pilot Grove No. 1 Cemetery of Gilman City under the direction of the Robertson Funeral Home of Bethany. No scheduled family visitation. Memorials can be made to Tunnel to Towers Foundation in care of the Robertson Funeral Home in Bethany. 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
0: Well, radar doesn't show too much right now. If there's anything, there might be some light rain south of Kellerton down to the county line. And maybe a little bit to the east of Tingley, and maybe some at the Grand River, but it's not too much to speak of. There's some rain that's in northeastern Kansas. That's a couple, three county tiers back in, but that's west of Topeka, maybe 20, 25 minutes or so. Warmer weather is going to be the case today. We'll have a high temperature that will be to about 80 degrees. Even warmer weather, though, going to be tomorrow and continue through the week with temperatures in the mid to the upper 70s. So seasonal temperatures are expected. Showers and thunderstorms going to be possible on Tuesday evening into Tuesday night. And hot and humid conditions are going to be likely this weekend. A cloudy start to the day, according to the Weather Service. Then some gradual sunshine, 80 for a high temperature, with winds lighting out of the southeast, picking up 5 to 9 miles an hour through the morning. Partly cloudy then tonight, with a low down to 64, and east to southeast winds at 5 to 7. Mostly sunny weather on Tuesday, with a high that will be at 85. And east to southeast winds at about 6, becoming southerly in the afternoon. Tuesday night, 50% chance of a shower or thunderstorm going to be possible. Otherwise, mostly cloudy with a low down to 67 degrees with light and variable winds. Any new rainfall could be less than a tenth of an inch. On Wednesday, sunny with a high temperature of 87 degrees with light west-northwest winds. It'll be at 6 to 11 miles an hour and gusts as high as 20. Wednesday night, mostly clear with a low of 64. On Thursday, sunny with a high of 85. Thursday night, clear, low down to 63 degrees. And Friday's forecast, mostly sunny with a high temperature of 85. Friday night, mostly cloudy, low 68. Saturday, a chance of a shower or thunderstorm at about 30%, partly sunny and a high of 88 degrees. On Saturday night, chance of a shower or thunderstorm, cloudy with a low 71. Sunday's forecast, mostly sunny with a high temperature that will be at 89 degrees. The high temperature yesterday at the Hunley Whaley Weather Station was at 76 degrees at 1:49 of the afternoon. Minimum temperature at 6:06 yesterday morning, that was at 58 degrees. Current temperature at Huntley Whaley's at 65 and humidity 97%. Any winds out of the east, still fairly light at about 3 miles per hour. The Lamoni Municipal Airport is reporting overcast conditions and a temperature of 64 degrees, and the reported temperature in Bethany is at 64 degrees. Unionville real-time weather reporting a temperature of 60. The Barton Farm at NCMC was 63 degrees. St. Joseph's real-time weather at 64 degrees. And the real-time weather in South Atchison County is at 68 degrees right now. And around the region, Creston reporting overcast conditions, 64 degrees. Des Moines overcast, 64. Kansas City, fair conditions in 69. Kirksville, fair, 56 degrees. St. Joseph reporting fair conditions and a temperature of 66 degrees. That is a check of your weather information on regional radio on this date in weather history. How about a cloudburst? A cloudburst deluged Guinea, Virginia. 40 minutes, more than 9 inches of rain fell on this date in 1906. It is 7:15. 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Preseason football game number 2 for Kansas City held on Saturday evening in Tampa. The Chiefs led a good part of the game, but they fell in the end 16-15. Former Kansas quarterback Jalen Daniels was able to bring back Tampa Bay. Kansas City head coach Andy Reid was asked about the quarterback play.
2: I'll go back and look at it a little closer, but I thought he had some nice throws in there. You know, there are a couple where they were tight throws, and I got to look at the route and just see if we should have maybe been more aggressive coming back to the ball in those tight situations. So, but it looked like he handled things well. He's getting more comfortable. Justin, I thought, had some good plays in there. A couple nice throws on the move. And then Chris had a big third down play that got tipped and dropped and intercepted and gave them a big advantage there. So, listen, that those things happen. You got to work through them and learn from them and move forward.
0: The he that Andy Reid referring to was the rookie quarterback from LSU, Garrett Nussmeier. He talked about any importance that goes into the win-loss result of a preseason game.
2: It's America. But, hey, man, you want to win everything you do, and that's how it goes, man. So to say you don't want to win, these guys want to do that. We just got to eliminate some of these mistakes. But, again, you're doing that and trying to evaluate everybody at the same time. So, but I'm not going to make any excuses. I mean, when you go in and you want to win the game. Guys are competitive. There's a bunch of competitive guys out there. So.
0: Softball jamborees have either been held or will be held this week with actual softball games in Missouri that will be taking place a little bit later on. And high school volleyball seasons also can begin this week and will be underway for Mount Air and for Central Decatur. Tomorrow, Northwest Missouri State's women's soccer team wrapped up their exhibition season on Saturday with a 5-0 shutout win over William Jewell. They controlled the action. They put up 38 shots. 27 of those were on goal. The Northwest regular season will begin on Friday against Northern State at Northern State. That will be a noon start. Regional Radio will continue our Friday night football broadcast. Mount Air was a 48-6 winner over West Central Valley in the first Friday night game. Mount Air goes to 1-0 as they get the 42-point win. Drayden Thompson was able to throw for a touchdown, and he also ran for 3 for the Raiders, who were up 40-6 at half. Nick Lofton and John Rave homered. Kyle Isbell drove in 3 runs. The Royals extend their winning streak to 8 games now with an 11-7 win over Detroit. Win streak the longest since May of 2024. They've won 7 straight at home. That was the 4th time in franchise history. Manager Mac Quatrero.
3: Yeah, I mean, this last 10 days, you know, even going back to the Dodgers series, the way these guys have played and competed, you know, it's been nice to see. And, I mean, you come here to win. And when you're winning games, it is fun. You look at you're going to be judged on the whole body of work, right? And the record at the beginning was not great. Look, there's 30 games left or whatever it is. We've got to put our head down and go. And like we talk about in here every night, it's try to win the next game. And that's what we did today. So they should be proud of that. Obviously, it was a great homestand, and I am happy for them that they are getting some results.
0: And he also talked about the home runs.
3: Lofty picked up where I think he only sat one game when Michael was playing because he was playing in the outfield or he came off the bench. His at-bats today were tremendous. You know, Izzy as well. We talked about Izzy pregame that He was scuffling at the beginning of this homestand. He didn't feel great mechanically. The hitting guys and him, they got a plan together. He worked on it really hard, and then thankfully he saw results right away. It's not always that easy. And for Rave, he wasn't even in the starting lineup today, and he comes up big with two hits and the homer.

0: block as well. So, I mean, these guys, you got to stay prepared. You never know when your opportunity is coming.
1: Probably even the most optimistic can't yet quite get on the bandwagon for the Royals to get into the playoffs. But they put together another 8-game win streak. Royals might be at least entertaining that possibility. And the Royals, at one time in their history, did win 24 of 25 games, and it was part of an August and September run. Now, granted, it was 49 years ago when I was 10 years old, but it is within the franchise history. The Royals have the Blue Jays in Toronto that'll be starting tomorrow. Boy, a gut punch of a game for the Cardinals yesterday, though. It looked like they were going to get out of Philadelphia with at least getting one game of the series. They did not because of a ninth inning that lit them up. Here is the Redbird Recap.
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3: I'm John Rooney, and yesterday the Cardinals carried a 4-0 lead to the bottom of the ninth inning. A pair of infield hits and stolen bases, followed by RBI singles from Alec Burleson, 2-0, a home run by Fermin, 3-0. Weatherholt drove in a run in the seventh, 4-0. The relief pitching was good up until two outs in the ninth when Riley O'Brien gave up a hit to JT Realmuto, setting up first and third. Crawford walked, then Edmundo Sosa, the former Cardinal, doubled in three. He scored on a hit by Brian De La Cruz with the Phillies down to their last strike. And Kyle Schwarber delivered a two-run homer on Riley O'Brien's 39th pitch. The 39th homer of the year for Schwarber. The Phillies came all the way back, 6-4 the win, sweeping the series. They've won 9 in a row. The Cardinals will be off today. They'll play the Orioles at home tomorrow night. We're on the air at 5:50 with Game 1 in the 3-game series.
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6: September corn up 13 at 496 and 3 quarters. December up 13 and 3 quarters at 522 and a quarter. March up 13 and a quarter at 536 and 3 quarters. September soybeans down 2 and a quarter at 1222 and 3 quarters. November down 4 and a quarter at 1235 and a quarter. January down 4 and a quarter at 1249 and a half. September Chicago wheat up 13 and a half at 695. December up 13 at 712 and a quarter. July up 10 and a quarter at 732 and a half. October live cattle down 7 cents at 217.92. December up 22 cents at 218.50. September feeder cattle up 10 cents at 329.02. October up 95 cents at 323.65. November up 137 at 316.25. October lean hogs up 65 cents at 80.87. And the Dow is up 517 points at 53,277. With a slick year markets, I'm Kaylin Lair on TFN, the Farm Net.
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1: And we thank you for joining us for a news check on Regional Radio. Eventually, we'll have sunny weather today, but the high that'll be at 80 degrees and light east to southeast winds, 5 to 9 miles an hour. Partly cloudy with a low 64 tonight, a little warmer for tomorrow. And we'll stay with temperatures in the mid-80s, maybe the upper 80s, or will be a chance of some rain that'll be possible Tuesday night. We'll have more new weather forecasts that'll be upcoming shortly. 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Central DeKalb County Fire District dealt with a storage fire Sunday afternoon in DeKalb County. Released by the district, reports the call came into the district just before 3 p.m. for a location in rural DeKalb County. When the first fire truck arrived, the shed was fully involved. Fire was quickly extinguished. Two small propane canisters had exploded in the storage building. Before the fire trucks arrived, the fire was quickly extinguished. Two other structures were on the property. A total of six trucks from Maysville and Weatherby part of the response. Building and its contents were considered a total loss. There was a trailer and personal items which were removed from the fire area before the fire trucks arrived. Some fuel cans were also removed. The Osborne Fire Protection District and the DeKalb Clinton Ambulance provided mutual aid. The incident under control by 3:36. No injuries were reported. Gallatin School District has advised parents that the water service at the school will be shut off today beginning at 1 p.m. The district will be providing bottled water for students this week until the running water is deemed safe to drink. Students can bring their own drinking water from home if desired. The school anticipates the water to be safe to drink again within 2 to 3 days. The school thanks your patience in the matter. This year's Missouri State Fair included the unveiling of the Michael L. Parson Arena. Jamie Johansson is a member of the Missouri State Fair Commission.
2: One of the things that we were the most proud of to bring to the fair this year for the very first time was the Governor Michael L. Parson Arena. And that has been a labor of love and a passion project for all of us for several years. And many disappointed people when we had to, you know, shut down that state fair arena, that open grounds for a few years. But I think they're excited and now to see what we have brought in.
1: The facility stayed busy hosting events at this year's fair.
2: We brought in the PCRA rodeo again. We also brought in the ostrich, zebra, and camel races, which was a highlight for many fairgoers. Jousting was a first at the fair. And so this facility has brought lots of firsts. As you wander the fair and you talk to vendors, you talk to exhibitors, you talk to our staff like us, we're all dreaming of what we can bring to that facility into the future. And not just for the 11 days of the fair, but for the 365 days of the fairgrounds.
1: The $31 million facility was built over the last 2 years. Well, we'll know for certain a little bit later on today when they make the final release of the final day of attendance of the Iowa State Fair, but you've got to think that they did go ahead and set a new all-time record. Going into yesterday, they were only needing about 68,000 to attend the fair in order to match the 2024 all-time record, and they had gone over 1.1 million fairgoers anyway. Last year's second Sunday attendance was 89,680, but the official release will be done for the Iowa State Fair's total attendance a little bit later on today. It's 7:35 at Regional Radio.
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1: Cloudy weather will give way to some sunshine and a high temperature that'll be at 80 degrees with winds that'll be out of the east-southeast at 3 to 8 miles an hour. Partly cloudy tonight with a low down to 64 and east to southeast winds at about 3 to 7 on Thursday, then mostly sunny with a high temperature of 85 and south-southeast winds at 6. On Tuesday night, chance of a shower thunderstorm going to be possible overnight, mostly cloudy with a low down to 67 and light and variable winds, 50% chance of precipitation. Wednesday's forecast, sunny with a high of 86 and west-northwest winds will be at 6 to 11 through the morning and gusts as high as 20. Wednesday night, clear with a low down to 64. On Thursday, sunny with a high temperature of 85. Thursday night, mostly clear with a low 63. On Friday, sunny with a high of 85. Friday night, mostly cloudy with a low 68. Chances of rain at about 30% for Saturday and Saturday night. Saturday's high at 88, and Saturday night a low down to 61 degrees. Hunley Whaley Weather Station in Albany reporting a temperature of 65 degrees. Moni Municipal Airport overcast, a temperature of 64. And the reported temperature in Bethany also is at 64 degrees. It is 7:37. 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
4: September corn up 12.5 at 496.25. December up 13 at 521.5. March up 12.75 at 536.25. September soybeans down 4.5 at 1220.5. November down 6.5 at 1233. January down 6.25 at 1247.5. September Chicago wheat up 12.25 at 693.75. December up 12.25 at 711.5. July up 9.75 at 732. October live cattle down 7 cents at 217.92. December up 22 cents at 218.50. September feeder cattle up 10 cents at 329.02. October up 95 cents at 323.65. November up 137 at 316.25. October lean hogs up 65 cents at 80.87. And the Dow is up 517 points at 53,277. With a look at your markets, I'm Kaylon Lair on TFN The Farm Net.
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7: Let's run down those elevator prices for you here on this Monday, the 24th of August. I'm Dustin Huffman. Taking a look at cash bids around northern Missouri. Consolidated grain East Hannibal, 18 cents under on corn, 4.78. Soybeans, 18 cents under as well at 12.17 for the cash bid. Bartlett Grain Kansas City, 2 cents over on corn, 4.98. Soybeans, a dime over at 12.45. Bartlett Grain St. Joseph, 20 cents under on corn, 4.76. Soybeans, 15 cents over at 12.50 for the cash price. Ursa Farmers Co-op Wayland, 21 cents under on corn, cash bid 4.75, soybeans a nickel under at 12.30. Agri Services of Brunswick Menden, 25 cents under on corn, 4.71, soybeans 20 cents under at 12.15. Ray Carroll and Quarter, a dime under on corn, cash bid 4.86, soybeans a dime under at 12.25. MFA Macon, 35 cents under on soybeans, their cash bid $12 even. Prairieland FS Pilot Grove, 25 cents under on corn, 4.71, soybeans 15 cents under the September contract at 12.07. At Nemo Feed Bearing, they're 49 cents under on corn, 447 for the cash bid. Soybeans, 25 cents under November at 1210. MFA Rail Hamilton, 20 cents under on corn, 476. Soybeans, a nickel over, cash bid, 1240. Scholar and Adrian, 20 cents under on corn, 476. Soybeans, 70 cents under at 1165. Chula Farmers Co-op, 60 cents under on corn, 436 for the cash bid. Soybeans, 35 cents under at $12 even. Smithfield and Bethany, 45 cents under on corn, 451. 1. Soybeans have no posted August delivery price. JBS Centralia 2 cents under on corn at 4.94. And finally, at Mid-Missouri Energy in Malta Bend, they're a dime under on corn. Their cash price coming in at $4.86. Only about a quarter of our elevators changing any prices here in the corn and soybean bids. Cash bids are subject to change without notice. 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And that's been a check of your basis report on this Monday. I'm Dustin Huffman.
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8: Good morning, Stuart.
1: I guess you have heard from several, so you're well in tune of what Medicare increases are this year, huh?
8: That's right, Stuart. Yeah, I've talked to several that has Medicare supplement policy holders, has Medicare supplements with me, and they're all receiving an increase in their premium. Just depends which company it is, anywhere from 20% to 40%. I've seen as much as 40% increases in them. You know, the cost of health care is increasing like crazy now, seem like. And, of course, Missouri has that Missouri anniversary rule where it's a guaranteed issue if you change within 30 days your anniversary date. So if you have a Plan G and want to change, and your anniversary date's October 1st. If you change within 30 days of October 1st, you can change to another company. I tell you, it's getting harder to find companies with or premiums because there's, they're all increasing, so it's just getting tougher for the agent to find a company and save money for the Medicare supplement enrollees there, Stuart.
1: So is it to the point then that somebody probably better figure on making a change, or that the situation will constitute them making changes? They should go check to see where they should. Mm-hmm. I mean, you've said that every time. Just go, just evaluate it every year. But do you have to put that in practice? Is it to that degree?
8: Well, you need to check each year, Like, give me a call like 60 days before your anniversary date, your effective date of your policy, or if you don't have you covered yet, give me a call and we'll talk about when's a good time to think about changing. But, you change on your effective date or anniversary date, but there's, another thing, you can change any time if your health is good and you can answer some health questions there and go through health underwriting. But, it might also be a good time to call or write your congressman and see, if there's anything they can do as far as putting a cap on these premiums for people under 65 and the people over 65 that has a Medicare supplement, if there's something we can do to kind of slow down these increases on the health care, whether you got Obamacare, Affordable Care Act, under 65, if you got a Medicare supplement, they've been increasing. So it's just, a lot to think about and some things you could maybe, but just give me a call and we can visit about it.
1: And with the annuities, the annuity investments, at least the ones that you're involved with, those are always going to be able to protect, or always will be protecting, certainly your principal. And in one instance, you're even going to know what you're going to get at the end of the investment, in the case of fixed annuities or multi-year gain annuities. And then, even the other one, still the principal is still still protected, but that one has a chance, since it plays the market a little bit more, that it could pop a little bit more.
8: Yeah, it does, Stuart. Yeah, like we've talked before, with a fixed annuity or multi-year guaranteed annuity, you can have a fixed rate that's well over 5% now for 3 to 5 years, which could be, it's great for, like, savings or for a retirement account, either one. And then, the fixed indexed annuities, like we've talked, is you participate in the gains but not the losses. So, you know, it starts by you choosing an indexed account and crediting strategies there on it. And then on the contract anniversary, there you take a look at your index credits, and they're based on the movement of the index that you choose. And if you have a gain in it, that's applied to your current accumulation value. So your accumulation value grows if the index value increases. If the index value declines, then your accumulation value, it just remains unchanged. So, you know, the index credits will never be less than zero. So just like I said before, you participate in the gains and not the losses, so you can have still have some good gains on it, but you never have a loss there, Stuart.
1: Sir, visit with Tony Baxter. Tony Baxter Insurance or Program Safe Money Choices. You can contact him, 660-425-7802. The email, TonyBaxterINS@yahoo.com. You can also hear him here at this time each Monday with Safe Money Choices on Regional Radio.
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2: NBC News Radio, I'm Michael Kastner. The U.S. is prepping restrictive new sanctions on Iran. Treasury Secretary Scott Bessent says he'll hold a news conference today to lay out the economic pressures the administration plans to impose on Iran and its key allies. President Trump says Canada is to blame for trade tensions between the two countries. In a post on Truth Social early Sunday, the president wrote that Canada wants the benefits of being a state without being one, and adds that the country has charged farmers massive amounts of tariffs for many years. This comes after U.S. tariffs against a wide range of Canadian goods went into effect early Saturday after negotiators from both sides failed to reach an agreement. Canadian Prime Minister Mark Carney called the whole thing a bad deal and said America has changed.
3: Canadian exports to the United States lower costs for American families. In contrast, tariffs are taxes. Taxes which are ultimately paid by U.S. consumers.
2: The former sheriff's deputy convicted of killing Sonia Massey in her Springfield, Illinois home has died. More from Perry Williams.
4: His attorney announced he died in prison yesterday. He was sentenced to 20 years behind bars after he was found guilty last October of second-degree murder. Authorities say the former deputy shot and killed Massey, who was unarmed, in July 2024 after she called 911. Grayson was denied an early medical release last month after being diagnosed with cancer.
2: Senator Chris Van Hollen is considering a 2028 White House run. Appearing on NBC's Meet the Press, the Maryland Democrat said he's kicking the tires on a potential run for the highest office. With uncertainty with Canada and Iran, stock futures are in the red. Michael Kastner, NBC News Radio.
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7: And we thank you for joining us for a news check on regional radio. Reminder, the Gallatin School District has advised parents that water service at the school will be shut off at 1 o'clock this afternoon. The district will be providing bottled water for students this week until the running water is deemed safe to drink. Students can bring their own drinking water from home if desired. The school anticipates the water to be safe to drink again within 2 to 3 days. The school also thanks your patience in the matter. A Unionville man will have his first court appearance on three felony charges in Putnam County on Tuesday. A warrant was served on Derek William Pickett, charging him with felony assault, sodomy, and being a person with a communicable disease, knowingly exposing another to the disease. The probable cause statement alleges Pickett knowingly attempted to cause serious injury to a confidential victim and had deviant sexual intercourse without the victim's consent. It also says he knowingly exposed the victim to a communicable disease. As a result of his actions, there was no bond set in Putnam County Court. Lamoni school board members approved the $5.75 million school bond issue during their August meeting to be on the November ballot. That was after the petition met the necessary number of signatures required to be requested for the election. The petition needed to be signed by 25% of those voting in the last election to qualify to be on the November ballot. That meant that the petition needed 77 signatures. It received 110.

Moni School District will now begin an educational campaign for the district for the issue. That educational campaign will include community bond sessions on September 23rd and October 7th. The $5.75 million bond will fund educational campaign for the district for the issue. That educational campaign will include community bond sessions on September 23rd and October 7th. The $5.75 million bond will finance

0: allowing the parking lot to meet federally mandated ADA access and parking lot compliance requirements. A bid from Jason Jones Construction also approved for new gutters on the agricultural building with a cost of $3,930. The board approved a resignation from Chris Coggle as middle school basketball coach and assistant coach Casey Vogel as middle school track and softball coach. The board approved Melody Quick as flag corps sponsor, Tori March as elementary teacher, and Gail Ramaker as curriculum coordinator. 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
2: Here's a look at your forecast. Cloudy skies with a few peaks of sun today, with daytime highs approaching 80. Lowest level off around 64. Tonight, partly cloudy skies. Sunshine mixed with clouds at times. Tomorrow, high temperatures reach up to 85. Dry Wednesday and Thursday under mainly sunny skies with highs in the mid-80s. I'm staff meteorologist Derek Height. Right now, 64.
3: September corn up 12.5 at 496.25. December up 13 at 521.5. March up 12.75 at 536.25. September soybeans down 4.5 at 1220.5. November down 6.5 at 1233. January down 6.25 at 1247.5. September Chicago wheat up 12.25 at 693.75. December up 12.25 at 711.5. July up 9.75 at 732. October live cattle down 7 cents at 217.92. December up 22 cents at 218.50. September feeder cattle up 10 cents at 329.02. October up 95 cents at 323.65. November up 137 at 316.25. October lean hogs up 65 cents at 80.87. And the Dow is up 517 points at 53,277. With a look at your markets, I'm Kaylon Lair on TFN The Farm Net.
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1: We thank you for joining us for News Check on Regional Radio. The Central DeKalb County Fire District dealt with a storage fire Sunday afternoon in DeKalb County. Released by the district, reports the call came into the district just before 3 p.m. for a location in rural DeKalb County. When the first fire truck arrived, the shed was fully involved. The fire was quickly extinguished. Two small propane canisters had exploded in the storage building before the fire trucks arrived. Two other structures were on the property, and a total of six trucks from Maysville and Weatherby were part of the response. The building and its contents were considered a total loss. There was a trailer and personal items that were removed from the fire area before the fire trucks arrived. Some fuel cans were also removed. The Osborne Fire Protection District and the DeKalb Clinton Ambulance also provided mutual aid. Incident under control at 3:36 in the afternoon. There were no injuries that were reported. First season of the 2026-27 deer hunting year is a little over 3 weeks away. September 15th is the starting date for the fall archery deer hunting season. Josh Roller with the Missouri Department of Conservation says there were significant changes made in deer hunting regulations since last year. The biggest, the reduction in the harvest of one buck for non-resident hunters.
2: Probably the biggest change this year for deer season is the change for non-residents. It's a reduce the buck limit for non-residents. So of course, you know, historically or for the last probably 10 years, residents and non-residents alike could harvest two. And previous to that, it was three. So we've gone from three to two for everybody. And now residents will still be allowed to harvest two. But non-residents, unless they are qualifying landowners, will only be allowed to harvest one buck this year.
1: Qualifying non-resident landowners will still be able to harvest two bucks if they own 75 or more contiguous acres.
2: Part of the reason that the department is doing this is because based off of numbers, over the last 10 years, non-resident harvest and permits have increased substantially. Over 50% have increased, and a lot of these counties on the border here, over half of the deer harvest was by non-residents. The public had kind of outcried, at least the residents did, and so therefore they have reduced the number of bucks that non-residents will be able to harvest. So
1: another regulation change was the move of the early youth portion of the deer season. The dates of that season had previously been closer on Halloween. This year's youth season will be held 1 week earlier on October 24th through the 26th. 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
3: Here's a look at your forecast. Cloudy skies with a few peaks of sun today, with daytime highs approaching 80. Lows level off around 64. Tonight, partly cloudy skies. Sunshine mixed with clouds at times. Tomorrow, high temperatures reach up to 85. Mainly clear skies Wednesday, with daytime highs approaching 86. 85 Thursday. I'm staff meteorologist Derek Height. Right now, 65.
4: September corn up 12.5 at 496 and a quarter. December up 13 at 521 and a half. March up 12 and three quarters.

0: 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September soybeans down 4.5 at 12.20 1/2. November down 6.5 at 12.33. January down 6.25 at 12.47 1/2. September Chicago wheat up 12.25 at 6.93 3/4. December up 12.25 at 7.11 1/2. July up 9 3/4 at 7.32. October live cattle down 7 cents at 2.1792. December up 22 cents at 2.1850. September feeder cattle up 10 cents at 3.2902. October up 95 cents at 3.2365. November up 137 at 3.1625. October lean hogs up 65 cents at 80.87. And the Dow is up 517 points at 53,277. With the Secure Markets, I'm Kaylon Lair on TFN, the Farm Net.
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0: Hey, good morning. It's time for Outdoors Report. Josh Roller's here with the Missouri Department of Conservation. And good morning, Josh.
1: Good morning, Stu.
0: Let us, since we are this close to September, and while I don't know if people equate September with deer season, but they probably should, because the middle of that month, we start the first of... What's that going to be? It'll be five months? Is that where? Four and a half, anyway?
1: Yeah. I mean, September 15th to January 15th. So,
0: no,
1: yeah.
0: It's five total, then.
1: Yeah.
0: Isn't it?
1: So, okay. It's a long time. And then there's multiple seasons throughout that season for deer. And, of course, we have other seasons that are going on as well, which we mentioned some of those last week with the, you know, the dove season opening up, early teal season. We kind of mentioned it last week as well. And then there's other seasons as well that fall in there, whether it be fur bear season, some of the odd species you folks don't think about, like snipe and sora. Those are different species that open up in that time. And then, of course, quail and pheasant season, you know, not as big of a deal as it used to be, but that season's opened up. But so it is. September is the kickoff to the fall hunting seasons, and we are, less than a month away from the September portion of the archery season and opening up. So today we're just going to talk a lot about deer and some of the new regulation changes that are going to go into effect this year. And I'm sure these will be topics of a discussion as we move throughout the fall for this program, Stu. But I just want to go ahead and mention it because I have been getting calls because either folks haven't heard or don't realize. So just want to go ahead and get it out there, like I said, and I'm sure we will have more discussions as we move forward. But probably the biggest change this year for deer season is the change to for non-residents. It's a reduce the buck limit for non-residents. So of course, you know, historically or for the last probably 10 years, residents and non-residents alike could harvest two. And previous to that, it was three. So we've gone from three to two for everybody. And now residents will still be allowed to harvest two. But non-residents, unless they are qualifying landowners, will only be allowed to harvest one buck this year. So that's probably the biggest change. Like you said, non-res who do qualify, they will still be allowed to harvest two bucks, but that is a non-resident landowner that has 75 or more contiguous acres. So it's not, I'm getting several phone calls from the landowners that have 40 acres or 60 acres, whatever the case may be, and they're a little upset that they can only harvest one buck now. But, you know, one of the questions I always ask these folks, Stu, is like, well, how many times did you kill two bucks? Oh, never. So it's kind of a moot point, but you know, I do see that, you know, they at least had the opportunity previous. If they wanted to harvest two bucks, they were just a little more picky, and I guess now they'll have to be even pickier because they were only allowed to be harvest one buck. Part of the reason that the department is doing this, Stu, is because based off of numbers, over the last 10 years, non-resident harvest and permits have increased substantially. Over 50% have increased, and a lot of these counties on the border here, you know, it may not really have much of an impact, say, because we did break down the numbers last year. So, for example, I think Jasper County was one that we did, or Newton, I don't remember exactly, but somewhere in the southwest corner of the state, they didn't have the number of non-residents that we do up here. You know, part of these counties up here, over half of the

0: deer harvest was by non-residents. So that is one of the, I think the department realizes that, you know, that is not necessarily an issue, but the public had kind of outcried, at least the residents did, and so therefore they have reduced the number of bucks that non-residents will be able to harvest. So that is one of the biggest changes. Another big change, and I don't know that this is a big, big change, but it is, I think, a little bit important, is that they moved the early youth portion up a week earlier this year. Historically, since its inception of the early youth season, it was always basically right around Halloween weekend. Well, enough, I don't know if it was because not enough participation, because, you know, of course, a lot of our younger hunters that can hunt during the youth season would be interested in going to Halloween. So I think it just kind of, it takes that element away so that there's not that conflict with Halloween. So from here on out, it will be that way. So this year, the early youth season will be October 24th and 25th. And so that is going to be that way moving forward into the future.
1: Right, we have more regulations that we will get to with our next program, and we will have that one coming up for you shortly, or we'll have that coming up for you in the future program here on the Breakfast Club on Regional Radio.

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2: NBC News Radio, I'm Michael Kastner. Canadian Prime Minister Mark Carney says retaliatory tariffs on the U.S. will begin on September 8th. He announced the move in a Saturday morning news conference in response to the Trump administration's new 50% tariffs on Canadian goods.
3: Canada will match Washington's new tariffs dollar for dollar.
2: Carney said he'll release more details in the coming days, adding that his government takes the step reluctantly. The new U.S. tariffs impact about $20 billion worth of Canadian imports. The U.S. is preparing to impose a new round of sanctions against Iran. Treasury Secretary Scott Bessent says he'll hold a news conference today to lay out the economic pressures the administration plans to impose on Iran and its key allies. Firefighters in Nevada are continuing to battle a fast-moving Hawk Fire, which has charred more than 15,000 acres northwest of Reno in the Somerset area. Teresa Lenchen, who lives in the area, says she's ready to evacuate if necessary.
4: Oh, my gosh, I'm still scared to death. It's like you don't know if the winds are going to shift and it's going to get worse, you know, so you're just kind of, I got all my stuff in my car.
2: About 90,000 people in Sierra and Washoe counties are being urged to flee their homes, with about 42,000 of them under mandatory evacuation orders. And the power's still out for more than 10,000 customers in northwest Indiana. Jennifer Kuiper with more.
5: Seven people died in an August 11th storm that tore through northwest Indiana. Nearly 2 weeks later, without power, homes and businesses are running on generators, and the sewage pumps failed in unincorporated Lake County, Indiana, where this woman lives.
6: Yeah, and the sewage. I noticed that in my bathroom, it has a real bad smell.
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9: We thank you for joining us for a news check on Regional Radio. Carter Media reports that Missouri Highway Patrol officials say they've identified the person of interest in a double homicide that took place on Sunday in Carroll County. The sheriff's office requested the Rural Major Case Squad to lead all the investigations into the death of two persons at a residence near Route MM and County Road 250. Squad is seeking 48-year-old Ryan A. Munson of Carrollton for questioning. Munson was driving a 2017 Ram quad cab black vehicle that was last heading north on 61 Highway near Hannibal. The patrol says Munson should be considered armed and dangerous. This year's Missouri State Fair included the unveiling of the Michael L. Parson Arena. Jamie Johansson is a member of the Missouri State Fair Commission.
10: One of the things that we were the most proud of to bring to the fair this year for the very first time was the Governor Michael L. Parson Arena. And that has been a labor of love and a passion project for all of us for several years. And many disappointed people when we had to, you know, shut down that State Fair Arena, that open ground for a few years, but I think they're excited and now to see what we have brought in.
9: The facility stayed busy hosting events at this year's fair.
10: We brought in the PCRA rodeo again. We also brought in the ostrich, zebra, and camel races, which was a highlight for many fairgoers. Jousting was a first at the fair. And so this facility has brought lots of firsts. As you wander the fair and you talk to vendors, you talk to exhibitors, you talk to our staff like us, we're all dreaming of what we can bring to that facility into the future. And not just for the 11 days of the fair, but for the 365 days of the fairgrounds.
9: The $31 million facility was built over the last 2 years. And you're listening to Regional Radio. 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
11: Here's a look at your forecast. Cloudy skies with a few peaks of sun today, with daytime highs approaching 80. Lowest level off around 64. Tonight, partly cloudy skies. Sunshine mixed with clouds at times tomorrow. High temperatures reach up to 85. Mainly clear skies Wednesday, with daytime highs approaching 86. 85 Thursday. I'm staff meteorologist Derek Height. Right now, 65.
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1: September corn up 4 3/4 at 488.5. December up 5 3/4 at 514.25. March up 5.5 at 529. September soybeans down 7.25, 1217.75. November down 9.25 at 1230.25. January down 9.5 at 1244.25. September Chicago wheat up 8 at 689.5. December up 8 at 707.25. July up 5 3/4 at 728. October live cattle down 80 cents at 217.12, December down 15 cents at 218.35, September feeder cattle up 57 cents at 329.60, October up 25 cents at 323.90, November up 30 cents at 316.55, October lean hogs down 62 cents at 80.25, and the Dow is up 165 points at 53,442. With this look your markets, I'm Kaylin Lair on TFN, the Farm Net.
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0: September corn up 4 3/4 at 488.5. December up 5 3/4 at 514.25. March up 5.5 at 529. September soybeans down 7 1/4, 1217 3/4. November down 9 1/4 at 1230 1/4. January down 9.5 at 1244 1/4. September Chicago wheat up 8 at 689.5. December up 8 at 707 1/4. July up 5 3/4 at 728. October live cattle down 80 cents at 217.12. December down 15 cents at 218.35. September feeder cattle up 57 cents at 329.60. October up 25 cents at 323.90. November up 30 cents at 316.55. October lean hogs down 62 cents at 80.25. And the Dow is up 165 points at 53,442. With this look your markets, I'm Kaylin Lair on TFN, the Farm Net.
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2: Here's a look at your forecast. Sunshine mixed with clouds at times today, with daytime highs approaching 80. Partly cloudy skies again tonight, lows level off around 64. Sunshine mixed with clouds at times tomorrow.

0: High temperatures reach up to 85. Mainly sunny skies Wednesday, with daytime highs approaching 86. 85 Thursday. I'm staff meteorologist Derek Height. Right now, 66.
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2: NBC News Radio, I'm Michael Kastner. President Trump is taking a swipe at Canada as trade tensions between the two countries intensify. NBC's Gabe Gutierrez.
3: President Trump boasting Canada wants the benefits of being a state without being one. He's now imposing 50% tariffs on a variety of Canadian goods, from refrigerators and paper plates to hockey sticks and liquor.
2: In his post on True Social early yesterday, the president also said that Canada has charged farmers massive amounts of tariffs for many years. The new U.S. tariffs went into effect early Saturday after negotiators from both sides failed to reach an agreement. In a True Social post this morning, Trump said tariffs on imports of cars, trucks, and auto parts from Canada will be increased to 50%. On Saturday morning, Canadian Prime Minister Mark Carney called the whole thing a bad deal and said America has changed.
4: Canadian exports to the United States lower costs for American families. In contrast, tariffs are taxes. Taxes which are ultimately paid by U.S. consumers.
2: The U.S. is set to impose tough new sanctions on Iran. More from Lisa Carton.
5: Treasury Secretary Scott Bessent says he'll hold a news conference Monday to lay out the economic pressures the administration plans to impose on Iran and its key allies. The White House described the measures as the toughest sanctions in history. President Trump referred to it as an economic D-Day for the Islamic Republic.
2: The Lindsey Clancy murder trial in Massachusetts will hear more testimony today. The prosecution is still calling on rebuttal witnesses after the defense rested its case on Friday. Clancy has admitted to strangling her three young children in 2023, but has pleaded not guilty while claiming she had postpartum psychosis. Michael Kastner, NBC News Radio.
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7: And we thank you for joining us for News Check on Regional Radio. The Harrison County Health Department's building move is now still a few months away. The Harrison County Health Department has owned the former HCCH Therapy Building across from the former hospital site for some time, but HCHD Director Courtney Cross says the building's in need of significant renovation for the purposes that are planned by Harrison County Health Department.
8: And just so everybody knows, you know, we bought the therapy building. I'm sure people have known that we have the sign up now. We're going to move there. Like, that will be okay. Our building. It needs to be renovated. It was for a therapy department, and it needs a lot of work to be health department, home health and hospice. But we've got some plans, and we're excited to share them with you. And hopefully we get some grant funding to help do some things in the basement. But for the most part, it probably won't happen until after the first of the year, probably into the spring. But our goal is to get it completely renovated. Then we'll all move over there together, and then we'll sell our building. But we're not keeping two buildings.
7: Harrison County Health Department provided the monthly program of the Bethany Chamber of Commerce for the August meeting of the chamber. The region represented in the annual Sale of Champions this week at the Missouri State Fair in Sedalia, with Savannah's Reagan Rogers exhibiting the Grand Champion steer that was sold on Saturday. Her 1,410-pound crossbred steer sold for $42,500, and she talked to the farm net on sale day.
9: So we bought him back in last fall in October, and we took him to a couple jackpots, but he was really skinny when we got him. So it's been cool to see him progress, see how he turns out. And do it alongside my family and the people that help me. And the steers take a lot of work, arguably maybe even more than other animals. We wake up to put them in the cooler around 5:30 in the morning, and then we don't let them out till it hits 78 degrees at night. So sometimes that's 9:30 when the sun goes down. Sometimes that's 2 o'clock in the morning, and we rinse them once a day. And so it takes a lot of work to get him to this point.
7: Reagan is used to being an exhibitor in championship drives of the Missouri State Fair, a two-time grand champion and one-time reserve champion exhibitor with sheep.

Missouri State Fair previously. Riker Blackford of Pickering was another area exhibitor in the sale of champions. His 1,410-pound steer was reserve grand champion. He's a member of the North Nottoway 4-H Club, and his crossbred steer was purchased for $33,500. In total, the sale raised more than $271. Ferd of Pickering was another area exhibitor in the sale of champions. His 1,410-pound steer was reserve grand champion. He's a

0: Mainly sunny skies Wednesday, with daytime highs approaching 86. 85 Thursday. I'm staff meteorologist Derek Height. Right now, 66.
1: September corn up 5 3/4 at 489.5. December up 6.5 at 515. March up 6.25 at 529.75. September soybeans down 16.25 at 1208.75. November down 18 at 1221.5. January down 17.75 at 1236. September Chicago wheat down 0.5 at 681. December down 0.25 at 699. July down 0.5 at 721.75. October live cattle down 240 at 215.52. December down 2 at 216.50. September feeder cattle down 262 at 326.40. October down 285 at 320.80. November down 257 at 313.67. October lean hogs down 15 cents at 80.72. And the Dow was up 148 points at 53,425. With this look at your markets, I'm Kayla Mayer. 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

0: September corn up 5 3/4 at 489.5. December up 6.5 at 515. March up 6.25 at 529.75. September soybeans down 16.25 at 1208.75. November down 18 at 1221.5. January down 17.75 at 1236. September Chicago wheat down 0.5 at 681. December down 0.25 at 699. July down 0.5 at 721.75. October live cattle down 240 at 215.52, December down 2 at 216.50, September feeder cattle down 262 at 326.40, October down 285 at 320.80, November down 257 at 313.67, October lean hogs down 15 cents at 80.72, and the Dow is up 148 points at 53,425. With this look at your markets, I'm Kayla Mayer. On TFN, the Farm Net.
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2: Here's a look at your forecast. Sunshine mixed with clouds at times today, with daytime highs approaching 80. Partly cloudy skies again tonight, lows level off around 64. Sunshine mixed with clouds at times tomorrow. High temperatures reach up to 85. Mainly sunny skies Wednesday, with daytime highs approaching 86. 85 Thursday. I'm staff meteorologist Derek Height. Right now, 66.
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2: NBC News Radio. I'm Chris Caraggio. President Trump says tariffs on imports of cars, trucks, and auto parts from Canada will be increased to 50%, Michael Kastner reports.
3: He made the announcement in a Truth Social post after the two countries failed to reach a trade agreement over the weekend. Trump said Canada has been ripping off the United States of America for years.

0: years. He added their ridiculously high tariffs on our farmers and farm products has made life impossible for these great American patriots. On Saturday morning, Canadian Prime Minister Mark Carney gave a speech calling the U.S. terms a bad deal and claimed America has changed.
1: Canadian exports to the United States lower costs for American families.
2: The White House says Iran is about to be hit with the toughest sanctions in history. NBC's Gabe Gutierrez reports that Iran is responding today on social media,
3: saying it will, quote, show no leniency toward the aggressors. And while the president promises the war will pay off,
4: oil is going to be down at lower than it was even just a little while ago.
3: Iran is also threatening that if other countries cooperate with the U.S., quote, not a single drop of oil will leave the area.
2: Treasury Secretary Scott Bessent says he'll hold a news conference later today. President Trump referred to it as an economic D-Day for the Islamic Republic. Thousands of people are being told to evacuate Reno, Nevada, as a fast-moving wildfire threatens the northern part of the city. Around 42,000 people have been ordered out because of the Hawk Fire, a blaze that's burned 15,000 acres since starting Saturday. Another 45,000 people have been told to get ready to evacuate. The former Illinois sheriff's deputy convicted of fatally shooting Sonia Massey in her home in 2024 has died. Sean Grayson's attorney announced his death yesterday. Grayson was 6 months into his 20-year sentence for second-degree murder. Another defense attorney had said at his sentencing in January that the former deputy was diagnosed with stage 3 colon cancer in 2023. I'm Chris Caraggio, NBC News Radio.
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7: And we thank you for joining us for a news check on regional radio. The region represented at the Sale of Champions held this weekend at the Missouri State Fair in Sedalia. Savannah's Reagan Rogers exhibited the Grand Champion steer that was sold on Saturday. Her 1,410-pound crossbred steer sold for $42,500 and talked to the farm net on sale day this weekend.
8: So we bought him back in last fall in October, and we took him to a couple jackpots, but he was really skinny when we got him. So it's been cool to see him progress, see how he turns out, and do it alongside my family and the people that help me. The steers take a lot of work, arguably maybe even more than other animals. We wake up to put them in the cooler around 5:30 in the morning, and then we don't let them out till it hits 78 degrees at night. So sometimes that's 9:30 when the sun goes down. Sometimes that's 2 o'clock in the morning, and we rinse them once a day. And so it takes a lot of work to get them to this point.
7: She says she does have plans for her share of the sale proceeds. She's the daughter of Blaine and Melissa Rogers and a member of the Savannah FFA chapter.
8: Definitely most of it's going to go to college for my future, and then some of it will go back into invest in the next crop that we'll have with steers next year. I'm just thankful for all the people that came out to support the youth today, and especially my buyers. I couldn't, this sale would not be possible without them.
7: She is a two-time grand champion and one-time reserve champion with sheep at the Missouri State Fair. Riker Blackford of Pickering was another area exhibitor in the Sale of Champions. He had the reserve grand champion steer that sold for $33,500. In total, the sale raised more than $271,500 for youth involved in agriculture. The North Central Missouri College Upward Bound program is now accepting applications for the 26-27 school year. High school students from Brookfield, Chillicothe, Gallatin, Hamilton, Trenton, and Tri-County are encouraged to take advantage of a chance to get a head start on their college journey. The priority application deadline is September 9th. 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Students interested in learning more about Upward Bound are encouraged to apply by using the link that is at North Central Missouri College, ncmissouri.edu/upwardbound. 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
9: Here's a look at your forecast. Sunshine mixed with clouds at times today, with daytime highs approaching.

0: 66.
1: September corn up 10 1/4 at 494. December up 10 at 518 1/2. March up 10 1/2 at 534. September soybeans down 15 3/4 at 1209 1/4. November down 18 at 1221 1/2. January down 18 at 1235 3/4. September Chicago wheat up 3 1/2 at 685. December up 3 1/4 at 702 1/2. July up 2 3/4 at 725. October live cattle down 362.
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0: September corn up 10 1/4 at 494. December up 10 at 518 1/2. March up 10 1/2 at 534. September soybeans down 15 3/4 at 1209 1/4. November down 18 at 1221 1/2. January down 18 at 1235 3/4. September Chicago wheat up 3 1/2 at 685. December up 3 1/4 at 702 1/2. July up 2 3/4 at 725. October live cattle down 362.
1: Here's a look at your forecast. Sunshine mixed with clouds at times today, with daytime highs approaching 80. Partly cloudy skies again tonight, lows level off around 64. Sunshine mixed with clouds at times tomorrow, high temperatures reach up to 85. Mainly sunny skies Wednesday, with daytime highs approaching 86. 85 Thursday. I'm staff meteorologist Derek Height. Currently, it's 67 degrees.
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ranch hand in a pinch, man. 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A cast iron skillet swinging lid flipper. Now he's a double wide on the county line, sipping on a six pack of Lone Star Light. She did him dirty, took him to the cleaners. Now

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2: NBC News Radio. I'm Chris Caraggio. The United States is set to impose tough new sanctions on Iran. President Trump referred to the move as an economic D-Day for the Islamic Republic, but Blake Sifton reports some diplomatic efforts to resolve the conflict are still continuing through intermediaries.
3: There are no direct talks between Iran and the United States expected really anytime soon. Diplomatic efforts at various levels do continue. Egypt has said that their foreign minister has spoken to his Iranian counterpart about efforts to restart those negotiations.
2: Treasury Secretary Scott Bessent says he'll hold a news conference today to detail the economic pressure the administration plans to place on Iran and its key allies. The White House described the measures as the toughest sanctions in history. Tariffs on imports of cars, trucks, and auto parts from Canada will be increased to 50%. President Trump made that announcement in a Truth Social post this morning after the two countries failed to reach a trade agreement over the weekend. Trump said Canada has been ripping off the United States of America for years. Firefighters in Nevada are continuing to battle the fast-moving Hawk Fire northwest of Reno. NBC's Steve Patterson reports heat and dry conditions have been fueling the blaze.
4: They jumped to more than 15,000 acres, forcing 40,000 people under mandatory evacuations, injuring six, including three first responders. The fire officials believe that the fire was human-caused.
2: Another 45,000 people have been told to get ready to evacuate. At last check, the blaze was still 0% contained. The Lindsey Clancy murder trial in Massachusetts is hearing more testimony today. The prosecution is still calling on rebuttal witnesses after the defense rested its case on Friday. Clancy has admitted to strangling her three young children in 2023, but has pleaded not guilty while claiming she had postpartum psychosis. And Spider-Man Brand New Day continues its reign at the box office. It raked in $39 million in its fourth weekend of release. I'm Chris Caraggio, NBC News Radio.
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7: And we thank you for joining us for a news check on Regional Radio. The rain that included a good part of the region has now moved off to the east. It still includes some of Mercer County and Grundy counties. It slides off to the south and east. We picked up a few hundredths of an inch of precipitation at our studios. Weather Service says that we'll have some partly sunny weather eventually. They're still hanging on to that chance of some partial sunshine, and a high today is going to be about 80. Mostly cloudy tonight with a low down to 64. And then for tomorrow, partly sunny with a high a little warmer at 85 degrees. We'll have more on your weather forecast also. That will be upcoming in just a bit. A Weatherby 13-year-old boy was injured after an ATV accident near Weatherby this morning. The Highway Patrol reports the 13-year-old was driving eastbound on Northeast Crable Road and Northeast Heimbaugh Road, 2 miles northeast of Weatherby, and went off the north side of the roadway with the ATV. He returned the ATV to the roadway, but it began skidding and went off the side of the roadway again and overturned in a ditch. The vehicle came to rest on its top. The driver received minor injuries from the accident and was taken to Liberty Hospital. The accident reported around 9 this morning. The DeKalb County Sheriff's Department assisted the Highway Patrol. Gallatin School District has advised parents that the water service at the school is being shut off at 1 this afternoon. The district will provide bottled water for students this week until running water is deemed safe to drink. Students can bring their own drinking water from home if desired. The school does anticipate the water to be safe to drink again within 2 to 3 days, and the school thanks your patience in the matter. After meeting the necessary number of signatures to a petition requesting an election for a $5.75 million bond, Lamoni School District board members approved the issue to be on the November ballot during their August meeting. The petition needed to be signed by 25% of those voting in the last election to qualify to be on the November ballot. That meant the petition needed 77 signatures. It received 110. The Lamoni School District will now begin an educational campaign for the district for the issue. The campaign will include community bond sessions on September 23rd and October 7th. The $5.75 million bond will finance improvements for the Lamoni Elementary School. Those improvements will include building an addition to the elementary, HVAC upgrades, mechanical, electrical, and plumbing improvements. Financing will also include funding for an exterior facade restoration for the middle school and HVAC improvements and new security entry for Lamoni High School. During the meeting, the board also received an update on the school's agricultural building parking lot progress. That funding will come from SAVE funds, and the work will be done, will be allow the parking lot to meet federally mandated ADA access and parking lot compliance requirements. A bid from Jason Jones Construction was also, and new security entry for Lamoni High School. During the meeting,

from Chris Coggle as middle school basketball assistant coach and Casey Vogel as middle school track and softball coach. The board also approved Melody Quick as a flag corps sponsor, Tori Martz as elementary teacher, and Gail Ramaker as curriculum coordinator. Central DeKalb County Fire District dealt with a storage fire on Sunday afternoon in DeKalb County. When the first fire truck arrived, the shed was fully involved. The fire was quickly extinguished, but two propane canisters had exploded in the storage building before the fire trucks arrived. Two other structures were on the property. A total of six trucks from Maysville and Weatherby were part of the response. The building and its contents were considered a total loss. There was a trailer and personal items which were removed from the fire area before the fire trucks arrived. Some fuel cans were also removed. The Osborne Fire Protection District and the DeKalb Clinton Ambulance provided mutual aid. The incident was under control just after 3:30. No injuries were reported. Highway Patrol did identify the person of interest in a double homicide on Sunday in Carroll County. The sheriff's office requested the Rural Major Case Squad to lead the investigation into the death of two persons at a residence near Route MM and County Road 250. Squad is seeking 48-year-old Ryan A. Munson of Carrollton for questioning. Munson's vehicle was last seen heading north on Highway 61 near Hannibal. It's a black 2017 Ram quad cab. The patrol does consider Munson to be armed and dangerous. It's approaching now 12:10 at Regional Radio. In area funeral notices, a massive Christian burial for 93-year-old Monica Gieskin Zerfus will be at 10 o'clock Tuesday. St. Gregory Barbarigo Catholic Church of Maryville Rosary will be at 6 o'clock this evening at St. Gregory. Visitation until 7:30. Memorials can be made to the St. Gregory Catholic Church where the Zerfus Family Scholarship Fund at Conception Abbey. Price Funeral Home is in charge of the arrangements. Services for 89-year-old Mount Air resident Rose James will be at 10:30 on Friday at the Armstrong Funeral Home of Mount Air. Burial will be in the Hickory Grove Cemetery south of Mount Air. Open viewing noon until 8 on Thursday. The family will be present Thursday evening between 6 and 8 p.m. Memorials can be made to the Advent Christian Church Camp Wilderness. Memories can be shared at armstrongfh.com. Memorial services with military rites for 90-year-old Tucson, Arizona, and former Pattonsburg resident J.T. Newby will be at noon on Friday at the Robertson Funeral Home of Pattonsburg. Interment will be at a later time at the Civil Bend Christian Cemetery of Pattonsburg. Family to receive friends between 11 and 12 Friday at the funeral home. Memorials can be made to the Civil Bend Christian Cemetery in care of the Robertson Funeral Home of Pattonsburg. Graveside services for 86-year-old Eagleville resident Barbara Elaine Oliver will be at 3:30 on Friday. Masonic Cemetery of Eagleville, under the direction of the Robertson Funeral Home of Eagleville. There's no scheduled family visitation. A gathering will be held after the graveside services at Eagleville City Hall. Memorials can be made to the Barbara Oliver Memorial Fund in care of the Robertson Funeral Home in Eagleville. Memorial graveside service and interment with military rites for 83-year-old Lee Summit and former Princeton resident Leonard Eugene Power will be at 11 o'clock Saturday at the Hamilton Cemetery, Modena, under the direction of the Robertson Funeral Home of Princeton. Celebration of life will be between 1 and 5 Saturday at Fernwood Retreat, Princeton. Memorials can be made to Kansas City VA Heartland West 589 in care of the Robertson Funeral Home in Princeton. Celebration of life for 66-year-old Richard Dick Lee Longfellow will be Saturday at 11 o'clock at the Clearfield Methodist Church. A luncheon and time for visiting will follow the service at the Church Fellowship Hall. A memorial will be established in his name to honor his memory. Private memorial graveside services with military rites for 79-year-old Leawood, Kansas resident Dr. Dennis Lee Gutshall will be held at the Pilot Grove No. 1 Cemetery of Gilman City under the direction of the Robertson Funeral Home of Bethany. There's no scheduled family visitation. Memorials can be made to Tunnel to Towers Foundation in care of the Robertson Funeral Home in Bethany. Weather-wise, as we take a look at radar, that rain continues to slide its way to the east and southeast and currently is all western Mercer County, maybe central Mercer County, and also into Grundy County and a little bit of Livingston County as well. Nothing necessarily behind it. Weather Service says that
Temperatures will be warming tomorrow, and shower and thunderstorm chances also return on Tuesday evening and Tuesday night, with shower and thunderstorm chances at about 50% Tuesday evening and overnight for our region. There's a marginal risk of severe storms for northeastern Kansas and northwest Missouri. It's a level one marginal risk and only

0: really in effect anywhere west and northwest of a line that goes from essentially Osceola to St. Joseph. Forecast is calling for some partial sunshine as we get into the afternoon. A high temperature eventually with, because of sunshine really, is going to be up to 80 degrees. Winds will be out of the east-southeast at 9 miles an hour. Tonight, mostly cloudy, with a low down to 65 degrees and east to southeast winds at about 5. Tuesday's forecast calls for a 50% chance of precipitation between 1 a.m. and 4 a.m. and then even a chance of rain after that. We'll have mostly cloudy weather and a low down to 67 degrees. Any new rainfall on Tuesday night going to be less than a 10th of an inch. Wednesday, sunny with a high temperature of 86 and a light west-northwest wind that'll become northwesterly primarily at 6 to 11 through the morning. Wednesday night, mostly clear with a low of 64. On Thursday, sunny with a high of 85. Thursday night, clear with a low of 63. Friday, sunny, 85. Friday night, mostly cloudy with a low of 68. 30% chance of showers then on Saturday, partly sunny with a high of 88 degrees. Saturday night, mostly cloudy with a low down to 71 and mostly sunny on Sunday with a high temperature that'll be at 89 degrees. Hunley Whaley Weather Station in Albany has had 1/100th of an inch of precipitation so far today. Current temperature is at 71 degrees outside. The Lamoni Municipal Airport is reporting a light rain. Well, like rain or the last report anyway. I don't see anything on radar right now. 66 is the temperature, and Bethany's reported temperature is also at 70 degrees. Unionville real-time weather station reporting a temperature of 65, and NCMC's Barton Farm with 68 degrees. St. Joseph reporting a temperature of 72, and Corning reporting a temperature actually of 76 degrees. Around the region, Creston fair and 70, Kansas City fair and 78, Lincoln is mostly cloudy and 76, Kirksville light rain 69, and St. Joseph fair conditions and a temperature of 74 degrees. It's 12:15 at Regional Radio. The MIAA has announced its preseason rankings for the 2026 volleyball season. Four teams received at least two first-place votes from MIAA head coaches, but it was the Ichabods of Washburn to the Lopers of Nebraska Kearney that topped the preseason poll as favorites to reclaim the MIAA title in the 2026 season. Washburn and Nebraska Kearney, two of the three defending regular season champions, tied for the number one spot in the preseason with 134 points apiece. Washburn had a slight advantage with five first-place selections, and MIAA coaches gave the Lopers four. Missouri Western and Emporia State both received a pair of first-place votes from MIAA coaches. The Griffins third in the poll with 123 points, and the Hornets finished fourth with 107. Central Oklahoma capped the top five. Central Missouri slated sixth, Pittsburgh State seventh, Fort A State 8th, Northwest Missouri State 9th, and followed by Missouri Southern, Arkansas, Fort Smith, Newman, and Northeastern State. Missouri Western will enter the 2026 season with a national ranking as well. The Griffins tabbed for 16th among the American Volleyball Coaches Association Division II preseason poll. They were 21-8 a year ago and 13-3 in the MIAA. Missouri Western, one of five MIAA programs represented in the preseason poll, in addition to Nebraska Kearney, Washburn, Central Oklahoma, and Emporia State and Central Missouri also received votes. Northwest Missouri State was 9-16 overall last season, 3-13 in MIAA. The Cardinals suffered a really difficult loss yesterday. They'll come home for a series against Baltimore. They had the night off tonight, yesterday afternoon. Philadelphia was able to get a two-run home run to walk it off. It was a six-run ninth inning after the Cardinals led 4-0 going into the bottom of the ninth, even the bottom of the ninth with two out. Cardinals have Baltimore with a start time that'll be at 6:45 tomorrow, 5:50 for the pregame. The Royals, meanwhile, are rolling. The Royals roll to their eighth straight win as they complete a perfect homestand with a victory against Detroit yesterday. Salvador Perez also stole his seventh career base, his first at Kauffman Stadium since 2017, his first since 2021. Otherwise, the Royals now head to Toronto to take on the Blue Jays. And you're listening to Regional Radio.
1: let's take a look at the cash cattle market report. With Mexican cattle imports resuming Monday at the Douglas, Arizona port, both the live cattle and feeder cattle contracts are trading lower. New show lists for the week are lighter in Texas and Kansas, but slightly higher in Nebraska. Over on the mercantile, October live cattle down 372 at 214.20, December down 357 at 214.92, February down 317 at 216.15. September feeder cattle down 550 at 323.52, October down 572 at 317.92, October down 535 at 310.90. Let's take a look at your cash hog market report. The afternoon's cash hog market report is currently unavailable due to confidentiality, but over on the mercantile, October lean hogs up 12 cents at 81, December up 7 cents at 71.60, and February up 5 cents at 74.47. Taking a look at the grain futures on the Chicago Board of Trade, September corn up 12.5 at 496.25, December up 12 at 520.5, March up 11.75 at 535.25, September soybeans down 12 at 1213, November down 14.5 at 1225, January down 14.5 at 1239.25, September Chicago wheat up 4.25 at 685.75, December up 4.75 at 704, July up 3.75 at 726. The Dow is up 163 points at 53,440. With this look at your markets, I'm Kaylin Lair on TFN, the Farm Net.
0: Let's run down those elevator prices for you here on this Monday, the 24th of August. I'm Dustin Huffman. Taking a look at cash bids around northern Missouri. Consolidated grain East Hannibal, 18 cents under on corn, 4.78. Soybeans, 18 cents under as well at 12.17 for the cash bid. Bartlett Grain, Kansas City, 2 cents over on corn, 4.98. Soybeans, a dime over at 12.45. Bartlett Grain, St. Joseph, 20 cents under on corn, 4.76. Soybeans, 15 cents over at 12.50 for the cash price. Ursa Farmers Co-op, Wayland, 21 cents under on corn, cash bid 4.75, soybeans a nickel under at 12.30. Agri-Services of Brunswick, Mendon, 25 cents under on corn, 4.71, soybeans 20 cents under at 12.15. Ray Carroll and Quarter, a dime under on corn, cash bid 4.86, soybeans a dime under at 12.25. MFM Aiken, 35 cents under on soybeans, their cash bid $12 even. Prairieland FS Pilot Grove, 25 cents under on corn, 4.71, soybeans 15 cents under the September contract at 12.07. At Nemo Feed Bearing, they're 49 cents under on corn, 447 for the cash bid. Soybeans, 25 cents under November at 1210. MFA Rail Hamilton, 20 cents under on corn, 476. Soybeans, a nickel over, cash bid, 1240. Scholar and Adrian, 20 cents under on corn, 476. Soybeans, 70 cents under at 1165. Chula Farmers Co-op, 60 cents under on corn, 436 for the cash bid. Soybeans, 35 cents under at $12 even. Smithfield and Bethany, 45 cents under on corn, 451. Soybeans have no posted August delivery price. JBS Centralia, 2 cents under on corn at 494. And finally, at Mid-Missouri Energy in Malta Bend, they're a dime under on corn. Their cash price coming in at $4.86. Only about a quarter of our elevators changing any prices here in the corn and soybean bids. Cash bids are subject to change without notice. Always check with your local elevator when making sales to obtain the most recent price. And that's been a check of your basis report on this Monday. I'm Dustin Huffman.
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1: We thank you for joining us for a news check on Regional Radio. Unionville man will have his first court appearance on three felony charges in Putnam County Tuesday. A warrant was served on Derek William Pickett, charging him with felony assault, sodomy, and being a person with a communicable disease, knowingly exposing another to the disease. The probable cause statement alleges Pickett knowingly attempted to cause serious injury to a confidential victim and had deviant sexual intercourse without the victim's consent. It also says he knowingly exposed the victim to a communicable disease as a result of the actions. There was no bond set in Putnam County Court. During this year's Missouri State Fair, Missouri's FFA and 4-H members worked to pack 252,564 meals during the FFA Day of Service Tuesday. The effort went toward a year-long effort that provides 825,196 meals for Missouri children and families facing food insecurity. Since launching the drive in 2017, the initiative has provided more than 14.5 million meals to children and families across the state. Ashley McCarty is the executive director of the Missouri Farmers Care, who sponsored the annual drive to feed kids.
2: I can tell you that it is not possible to stand in this room and doubt the future of the country. We are in good hands. These youth, somebody said they're the best and brightest. I really think they're just a great representative sample of kids from our communities that care and that are aware of the world around them and how to make an impact. That's part of our goal today, is really to help equip them to see the needs around them and to address them. And this drive to feed kids is exactly that.
1: 4-H members also raised resources to provide 250,271 meals through 4-H Feeding Missouri.
2: We then follow up with a matching grant program so they can say, we see a need for dairy, or we see a need for meat, or a little mobile food pantry, or whatever it may be in our community, and here's how we're going to address it.
1: 4-H clubs, FFA chapters, and collegiate organizations provided 145,748 meals in their communities through the matching grants of the Missouri Farmers Care Foundation. 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
3: Here's a look at your forecast. Sunshine mixed with clouds at times this afternoon, with a slight chance for showers. Daytime highs approaching 80. Partly cloudy skies again tonight. Lows level off around 64. A mix of clouds and sun tomorrow. High temperatures reach up to 85. Daytime highs approaching 86 Wednesday, under mainly sunny skies. 85 Thursday. I'm staff meteorologist Derek Height. Right now, 66.
4: Let's take a look at the cash cattle market report. With Mexican cattle imports resuming Monday at the Douglas, Arizona port, both the live cattle and feeder cattle contracts are trading lower. News show lists for the week are lighter in Texas and Kansas, but slightly higher in Nebraska. Over on the mercantile, October live cattle down 395 at 213.97, December down 380 at 214.70, February down 335 at 215.97. September feeder cattle down 580 at 323.22, October down 592 at 317.72, November down 560 at 310.65. Let's take a look at your cash hog market report. The afternoon's cash hog market report is currently unavailable due to confidentiality, but over in the mercantile, October lean hogs up 2 cents at 80.90, December down 2 cents at 71.50, and February down 10 cents at 74.32.
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4: Taking a look at the grain futures on the Chicago Board of Trade, September corn up 9 3/4 at 493.5, December up 9 1/4 at 517 3/4, March up 9 at 532.5. September soybeans down 11 1/4 at 1213 3/4, November down 14.5 at 1225, January down 14 1/4 at 1239.5. September Chicago wheat up 2 1/4 at 683 3/4. December up 2 1/2 at 701 3/4. July up 3 at 725 1/4. The Dow is up 61 points at 53,338. With this look at your markets, I'm Kaylin Lair on TFN, the Farm Net.
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3: NBC News Radio, I'm Chris Caraggio.
4: The White House is unveiling what it calls its economic D-Day for Iran. Treasury Secretary Scott Bessent said the new sanctions against Iran are meant to further isolate it from the rest of the world.
5: We are launching an economic onslaught against Iran's financial connections around the globe.
4: Speaking from the Treasury Department today, Bessent said Operation Economic Outcast will cut off Iran from exporting oil and from other trade. Bessent said Iran can choose to stay isolated or choose a path back to normalcy. President Trump says he's going to increase tariffs on imports of cars, trucks, and auto parts from Canada to 50%. He made that announcement in a Truth Social post this morning after the two countries failed to reach a trade agreement over the weekend. Trump said Canada has been ripping off the U.S. for years. Meantime, about 3 in 4 Canadians say their country ending U.S. trade negotiations was the right call, Michael Kastner reports.
6: That's according to a new poll from the Angus Reid Institute. This after Canadian Prime Minister Mark Carney removed his nation's negotiators from trade discussions with the United States just before a new round of tariffs from the Trump administration went into effect. Carney said Canada would implement retaliatory efforts on the U.S. starting September 8th.
4: As a landmark trial continues today against Meta in federal court in California, TikTok has agreed to pay $400 million to settle a U.S. government lawsuit. The suit alleged the company violated the Children's Online Privacy Protection Act. The couple who climbed to the top of the Empire State Building have appeared back in court. Ivan Kuznetsov and Angelina Nikolaou face a number of charges, including reckless endangerment, burglary, and criminal mischief for the feat, which ended more than 1,300 feet above Manhattan. The couple, who lives in East Orange, New Jersey, captured the world's attention when they got engaged on the spire July 1st. I'm Chris Caraggio, NBC News Radio.
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8: We thank you for joining us for this news check on Regional Radio. A Weatherby 13-year-old boy was injured after an ATV accident near Weatherby this morning. Missouri State Highway Patrol reports the 13-year-old was driving eastbound at Northeast Crable Road and Northeast Heimbaugh Road, 2 miles northeast of Weatherby, and went off the north side of the roadway with an ATV. He returned the ATV to the roadway, but it began skidding and went off the side of the roadway again and overturned in a ditch. The vehicle came to rest on its top. The driver received moderate injuries from the accident and was taken to Liberty Hospital. The accident was reported just after 9 this morning. The DeKalb County Sheriff's Department assisted the Highway Patrol. First season for the 2026-27 deer hunting year is a little more than 3 weeks away. September 15th will be the starting date for the fall archery deer hunting season. Josh Roller with the Missouri Department of Conservation says there are significant changes made in deer hunting regulations since last year. The biggest, the reduction in the harvest to one buck for non-resident hunters.
9: Probably the biggest change this year for deer season is the change for non-residents. It's a reduce the buck limit for non-residents. So of course, you know, historically or for the last probably 10 years, residents and non-residents alike could harvest 2. And previous to that, it was 3. So we've gone from 3 to 2 for everybody. And now residents will still be allowed to harvest 2. But non-residents, unless they are qualifying landowners, will only be allowed to harvest 1 buck this year.
8: Qualifying non-resident landowners will still be able to harvest 2 bucks if they own 75 or more contiguous acres.
9: Part of the reason that the department is doing this is because based off of numbers, over the last 10 years, non-resident harvest and permits have increased substantially, over 50%. Have increased, and a lot of these counties on the border here, over half of the deer harvest was by non-residents. The public had kind of outcried, at least the residents did, and so therefore they have reduced the number of bucks that non-residents will be able to harvest. So
8: another regulation change was the move of the early youth portion of the deer season. The dates of that season had previously been close or on Halloween. This year's youth season will be held October 24th through the 26th. You're listening to Regional Radio. Weather forecast says we'll have
0: September corn up 12 and a half at 496 and a quarter, December up 12 at 520 and a half, March up 11 and three quarters at 535 and a quarter, September soybeans down 12 at 1213, November down 14 and a half at 1225, January down 14 and a half at 1239 and a quarter, September Chicago wheat up 4 and a quarter at 685 and three quarters, December up 4 and three quarters at 704, July up 3 and three quarters at 726. October live cattle down 365 at 214.27, December down 352 at 214.97, September feeder cattle down 535 at 323.67, October down 552 at 318.12, November down 532 at 310.92. October lean hogs up 10 cents at 80.97, and the Dow is up 104 points at 53,383. With this look at your markets, I'm Kaylin Lair. On TFN, the Farm Net.
8: Weather forecast says a sunny afternoon in store with a high temperature that'll be near 80 degrees and

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let's take a look at your closing settlement report. September corn up 7 3/4 at 491.5. December up 7 at 515.5. March up 6 3/4 at 530.25. September soybeans down 9 at 1216. November down 15.25 at 1224.25. January down 15.5 at 1238.25. September Chicago wheat up 1/4 at 681.75. December up 1/4 at 699.5. July up 1.25 at 723.5. October live cattle down 432 at 213.60. December down 430 at 214.20.

0: September feeder cattle down 480 at 324.22. October down 537 at 318.27. November down 527 at 310.97. October lean hogs up 25 cents at 81.12. With this Secure Closing Settlement Report, I'm Kaylin Lair on TFN, the Farm Net.
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2: Here's a look at your forecast. Sunshine mixed with clouds at times this afternoon, with a slight chance for showers. Daytime highs approaching 80. Partly cloudy skies again tonight. Lows level off around 64. A mix of clouds and sun tomorrow. High temperatures reach up to 85. Daytime highs approaching 86. Wednesday, under mainly sunny skies. 85 Thursday. I'm staff meteorologist Derek Height. Right now, 70.
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2: 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I'm Chris Caraccio.
3: The White House is unveiling what it calls its economic D-Day for Iran. Treasury Secretary Scott Bessent said the new sanctions amount to an economic onslaught against Iran to further isolate it from the rest of the world. Today he discussed the goal of Operation Economic Outcast.
4: Our objective is to sever every economic lifeline that sustains this tyrannical regime until Tehran stands alone.
3: Speaking from the Treasury Department today, Bessent said Operation Economic Outcast will cut off Iran from exporting oil and from other trade. He said Iran can choose to stay isolated or choose a path back to normalcy. U.S. Army Secretary Dan Driscoll is stepping down from his role by the end of the year. The Wall Street Journal reports it comes after months of tension between himself and Secretary of War Pete Hegseth. His departure would leave the Army without a Senate-confirmed leader as the U.S. looks to wrap up its war against Iran that it began alongside Israel nearly 6 months ago. President Trump is increasing tariffs on cars, trucks, and auto parts from Canada to 50%. He made the announcement in a Truth Social post this morning after the two countries failed to reach a trade agreement over the weekend. Trump said Canada has been ripping off the U.S. for years. Vice President J.D. Vance is stumping for Republican candidates in Maine. He spoke at a rally at a defense plant in Brewer, Maine this morning.
5: We're here to send a signal that we fight for you. We're here to send a signal that we're standing with Paul LePage. And most importantly, we're here to send a signal that we are standing up for the good people of Maine every single day.
3: He also voiced his support for Senate Susan Collins' reelection.

0: election bid, as well as former Maine Governor Paul LePage's congressional campaign. This comes with the crucial midterms just over 2 months away. Maine is seen as a critical state as the GOP tries to retain control of Congress. And around 42,000 people near Reno, Nevada have been ordered out because of the Hawk Fire, a blaze that's burned 15,000 acres since starting on Saturday. I'm Chris Caraggio, NBC News Radio.
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3: We thank you for joining us for a news check on Regional Radio. The Harrison County Health Department's building move is still a few months away. Harrison County Health Department has owned the former HCCH therapy building across from the former hospital site for some time, but HCHD Director Courtney Cross says the building is in need of significant renovation for the purposes planned for it by the department.
4: And just so everybody knows, you know, we bought the therapy building. I'm sure people have known that we have to sign up now. We're going to move there. Like, that will be our building. It needs to be renovated. It was for a therapy department, and it needs a lot of work to be health department, home health and hospice. But we've got some plans, and we're excited to share them with you. And hopefully we get some grant funding to help do some things in the basement. But for the most part, it probably won't happen until after the first of the year, probably into the spring. But our goal is to get it completely renovated. Then we'll all move over there together, and then we'll sell our building. But we're not keeping two buildings.
3: The Harrison County Health Department provided the monthly program for the Bethany Chamber of Commerce. This year's Missouri State Fair included the unveiling of the Michael L. Parson Arena. Jamie Johansson is a member of the Missouri State Fair Commission.
5: One of the things that we were the most proud of to bring to the fair this year for the very first time was the Governor Michael L. Parson Arena. And that has been a labor of love and a passion project for all of us for several years. And many disappointed people when we had to, you know, shut down that state fair arena, that open grounds for a few years. But I think they're excited and now to see what we have brought in.
3: The facility stayed busy hosting events at this year's fair.
5: We brought in the PCRA rodeo again. We also brought in the ostrich, zebra, and camel races, which was a highlight for many fairgoers. Jousting was a first at the fair. And so this facility has brought lots of firsts. As you wander the fair and you talk to vendors, you talk to exhibitors, you talk to our staff like us, we're all dreaming of what we can bring to that facility into the future. And not just for the 11 days of the fair, but for the 365 days of the fairgrounds.
3: The $31 million facility was built over the last 2 years. 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
3: Weather forecast says a sunny afternoon, 79 for high temperature with east to southeast winds at about 8 miles an hour. Mostly cloudy tonight with a low down to 66 and east winds at 5 to 7 on Tuesday, then partly sunny with a high temperature of 85. Southeast winds at about 6. It's now about a 20% chance of rain Tuesday night. Overnight, mostly cloudy with a low of 68. Wednesday, sunny with a high of 86 degrees. Light winds, so it'll become northwesterly at about 6 to 11 in the morning. Wednesday night, clear with a low of 64. Mid-80s for high temperatures on Thursday and Friday. No mention of rain. Friday night, a low of 68. Saturday's high at about 89 degrees. Only Whaley Weather Station in Albany reporting a temperature of 75 degrees right now, and the reported temperature in Bethany is also at 75 degrees. 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Meals on Wheels clients have been provided with extra meals for those days. The Active Aging Resource Center will be reopening on Thursday on August 27th. 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
7: Let's take a look at your closing settlement report. September corn up 7 3/4 at 491.5. December up 7 at 515.5. March up 6 3/4 at 530.25. September soybeans down 9 at 1216. November down 15 1/4 at 1224.25. January down 15.5 at 1238.25. September Chicago wheat up 1/4 at 681 3/4. December up 1/4 at 699.5. July up 1 1/4 at 723.5. October live cattle down 432 at 213.60. December down 430 at 214.20. September feeder cattle down 480 at 324.22. October down 537 at 318.27. November down 527 at 310.97. October lean hogs up 25 cents at 81.12. With this secure closing settlement report, I'm Kaylin Lair on TFN, the Farm Net.
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1: Here's a look at your forecast. Sunshine mixed with clouds at times this afternoon, with daytime highs approaching 80. Partly cloudy skies again tonight. Lows dip down to about 64. Daytime highs approaching 85. Tomorrow, sunshine mixed with clouds at times. Daytime highs approaching 86 Wednesday, under mainly clear skies. 85 Thursday. I'm staff meteorologist Derek Height. Right now, it's 72 degrees.
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2: NBC News Radio, I'm Chris Caraggio. Treasury Secretary Scott Bessent unveiled plans today for tough new economic sanctions aimed at further isolating Iran. Speaking at the Treasury Department, he said the sanctions will target anyone helping to facilitate Iran's ability to ship or sell oil, gold, or other trade. Bessent said President Trump is already calling world leaders with specific requests to cease trading with the Iranian regime. President Trump says tariffs on imports of cars, trucks, and auto parts from Canada will be increased to 50%, Michael Kastner reports.
3: He made the announcement in a Truth Social post after the two countries failed to reach a trade agreement over the weekend. Trump said Canada has been ripping off the United States of America for years. He added, their ridiculously high tariffs on our farmers and farm products has made life impossible for these great American patriots. On Saturday morning, Canadian Prime Minister Mark Carney gave a speech calling the U.S. terms a bad deal and claimed America has changed.
4: Canadian exports to the United States, lower costs for American families.
2: President Trump referred to it as an economic D-Day for the Islamic Republic. Thousands of people are being told to evacuate Reno, Nevada, as a fast-moving wildfire threatens the northern part of the city. Around 42,000 people have been ordered out because of the Hawk Fire, a blaze that's burned 15,000 acres since starting Saturday. Another 45,000 people have been told to get ready to evacuate. Prosecutors in Massachusetts are pushing back against Lindsay Clancy's claim that she heard a male voice telling her to kill her three kids. Today, prosecution psychologist Kirk Hilbrin testified that Clancy admitted to him that her intrusive thoughts were her own and not a male voice. Clancy has admitted to strangling her three young children in 2023, but has pleaded not guilty while claiming she had postpartum psychosis. Closing arguments could begin this week. I'm Chris Caraggio, NBC News Radio.
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7: We thank you for joining us for a news check on regional radio. The Central DeKalb County Fire District dealt with a storage fire Sunday afternoon in DeKalb County. Released by the district, reports the call came into the district just before 3 p.m. at a location in rural DeKalb County. When the first fire truck arrived, the shed was fully involved. The fire was quickly extinguished. Two propane canisters had exploded in the storage building before the fire trucks arrived. Two other structures were on the property, and a total of six trucks from Maysville and Weatherby were part of the response. The building and its contents were considered a total loss. There was a trailer and personal items that were removed from the fire area before the fire trucks arrived. Some fuel cans were also removed. The Osborne Fire Protection District and the DeKalb Clinton Ambulance provided mutual aid. The incident under control just after 3:30. There were no injuries reported. During this year's Missouri State Fair, Missouri 4-H and FFA members worked to pack 252,564 meals during the Missouri State FFA Day of Service that was held on Tuesday. The effort went toward a year-long effort that provides 825,196 meals for Missouri children and families facing food insecurity. Since launching in 2017, the initiative has provided more than 14.5 million meals to children and families across the state. Ashley McCarty is with the Missouri Farmers Care as executive director. They sponsor the annual drive to feed kids.
8: I can tell you that it is not possible to stand in this room and doubt the future of the country. We are in good hands. These youth, somebody said they're the best and brightest. I really think they're just a great representative sample of kids from our communities that care and that are aware of the world around them and how to make an impact. That's part of our goal today, is really to help equip them to see the needs around them and to address them. And this drive to feed kids is exactly that.
7: 4-H members also raised resources in providing 250,271 meals through 4-H Feeding Missouri. Fairgoers supported Drive to Feed Kids during a $2 Tuesday, contributing funds and non-perishable food donations that it was

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1: We then follow up with a matching grant program so they can say, we see a need for dairy, or we see a need for meat, or a little mobile food pantry, or whatever it may be in our community, and here's how we're going to address it.
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0: The weather forecast says a sunny afternoon in store with a high temperature 79 with east to southeast winds at about 8 miles an hour. Tonight mostly cloudy with a low of 66 and east winds at 5 to 7. On Tuesday partly sunny with a high of 85. Southeast winds at about 6, becoming light and variable for the afternoon. 20% chance of a shower or thunderstorm overnight Tuesday night and into Wednesday. Mostly cloudy Tuesday night with a low of 68. On Wednesday sunny with a high of 86 and northwest winds at about 6 to 11. On Wednesday night mostly clear with a low down to 64 degrees. Huntley Whaley Weather Station in Albany reporting a temperature of 77 degrees outside. The Lamoni Municipal Airport with some cloudy weather and 71 degrees, and the temperature in Bethany is at 77 degrees. 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Meals on Wheels clients have been provided with extra meals for those days. The Active Aging Resource Center will be reopening then on Thursday, August 27th.
3: Let's take a look at your closings at our report. September corn up 7 3/4 at 491.5. December up 7 at 515.5. March up 6 3/4 at 530.25. September soybeans down 9 at 1216. November down 15.25 at 1224.25. January down 15.5 at 1238.25. September Chicago wheat up 1/4 at 681.75. December up 1/4 at 699.5. July up 1.25 at 723.5. October live cattle down 432 at 213.60. December down 430 at 214.20. September feeder cattle down 480 at 324.22. October down 537 at 318.27. November down 527 at 310.97. October lean hogs up 25 cents at 81.12. With this look at your closing settlement report, I'm Kaylin Lair on TFN, the Farm Net.
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1: Here's a look at your forecast. Sunshine mixed with clouds at times this afternoon, with daytime highs approaching 79. Lows dip down to about 66. Tonight, partly cloudy skies. Sunshine mixed with clouds at times tomorrow. Daytime highs approaching 86. Highs around 86. Wednesday, under mainly clear skies. 85 Thursday. I'm staff meteorologist Derek Height. Right now, 73.
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playing all my jams in my Walgreens beach chair, working on my tan. Feels like it's Jamaica and I'm sipping on some red stripe, but I'm Indicator, baby, crushing on that.

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2: NBC News Radio. I'm Chris Caraggio. Treasury Secretary Scott Bessent unveiled plans today for tough new economic sanctions aimed at further isolating Iran. Speaking at the Treasury Department, he said the sanctions will target anyone helping to facilitate Iran's ability to ship or sell oil, gold, or other trade. Bessent said President Trump is already calling world leaders with specific requests to cease trading with the Iranian regime. Prosecutors in Massachusetts are pushing back against Lindsay Clancy's claim that she heard a male voice telling her to kill her three kids. Today, prosecution psychologist Kirk Heilbrun testified that Clancy admitted to him that her intrusive thoughts were her own and not a male voice.
3: I asked her the question, when you were experiencing these thoughts, were they like your own thoughts or were they like auditory hallucinations? And she said they were like my own thoughts.
2: Clancy has admitted to strangling her three young children in 2023, but has pleaded not guilty while claiming she had postpartum psychosis. Closing arguments could begin this week. President Trump is expanding tariffs on Canada to include 50% fees on imports of cars, trucks, and auto parts. He made the announcement this morning in a Truth Social post after the two countries failed to reach a trade agreement over the weekend. Trump said Canada has been ripping off the United States of America for years. Canadian Prime Minister Mark Carney has already vowed to match any U.S. tariffs dollar for dollar. The North American box office is setting a new all-time August record thanks in large part to Spider-Man. Matt Mattinson has more.
4: Dr. Banner?
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6: With still a week to go, this month's box office total has already reached $1.1 billion. That surpasses the previous record of $1.019 billion set in 2016. Spider-Man Brand New Day accounts for $685 million of this month's box office total, which is now on pace to double last August total.
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9: We thank you for joining us for a news check on Regional Radio. The Active Aging Resource Center in Gallatin will be closed on Tuesday and Wednesday with Gallatin's citywide boil advisory. Meals on Wheels have been provided with extra meals for those days. The Active Aging Resource Center will be reopening on Thursday on August 27th. Weatherby 13-year-old boy was injured following an ATV accident near Weatherby this morning. Missouri State Highway Patrol reports the 13-year-old was driving eastbound at Northeast Crable Road and Northeast Timebaugh Road, 2 miles northeast of Weatherby, and the ATV went off the north side of the roadway. The ATV returned to the roadway, but it began skidding and went off the side of the roadway again and overturned in a ditch. The vehicle came to rest on its top. The driver received moderate injuries from the accident and was taken to Liberty Hospital. The accident reported just after 9 this morning. The DeKalb County Sheriff's Department assisted the Highway Patrol. Two men have had their cases bound over to Division I court in Gentry County. Terrence J. Little of Tampa, Florida, faces charges of forgery and possession of a forging instrument. Court documents say Little was identified as a passenger in the vehicle, which yielded several counterfeit U.S. bills that totaled over $4,400 through a search in 2023. A warrant was issued 2 years ago and served in July. Little was waiving a preliminary hearing on Friday as arraignment for Division I court is scheduled for September 10th in Gentry County. Stephen L. Harris of St. Joseph is facing two drug-related felonies after an arrest in July in Gentry County. Harris was an occupant of a white cargo van that was eventually pulled over after it was observed and driving at inconsistent speeds in July. Substances, which tested positively as controlled substances and drug instruments, were also found during the search of the vehicle. Harris waived his preliminary hearing Friday and will have a higher court appearance scheduled for second-degree drug trafficking and unlawful use of drug paraphernalia on September 10th. There was also a misdemeanor charge for making a false report and a safety belt violation. 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
10: Here's a look at your forecast. Sunshine mixed with clouds at times this afternoon, with daytime highs approaching 79. Lows dip down to about 66. Tonight, partly cloudy skies. Sunshine mixed with clouds at times tomorrow. Daytime highs approaching 86. Highs around 86. Wednesday, under mainly clear skies. 85 Thursday. I'm staff meteorologist Derek Height. Right now, 73.
11: Let's take a look at your closing settlement report. September corn up 7 3/4 at 491.5. December up 7 at 515.5. March up 6 3/4 at 530.25. September soybeans down 9 at 1216. November down 15.25 at 1224.25. January down 15.5 at 1238.25. September Chicago wheat up 1/4 at 681.75. December up 1/4 at 699.5. July up 1.25 at 723.5. October live cattle down 432 at 213.60. December down 430 at 214.20. September feeder cattle down 14.

0: AD 324-22, October down 537 at 318-27, November down 527 at 310-97. October lean hogs up 25 cents at 81-12. With a secure closing settlement report, I'm Kaylin Lair on TFN The Farm Net.
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1: Here's a look at your forecast. Sunshine mixed with clouds at times this afternoon, with daytime highs approaching 79. Lows dip down to about 66. Tonight, partly cloudy skies. Sunshine mixed with clouds at times tomorrow. Daytime highs approaching 86. Highs around 86. Wednesday, under mainly clear skies. 85 Thursday. I'm staff meteorologist Derek Height. Currently 75.
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He's a ranch hand in a pinch, man. Hotter than the red on the cattle brand. Cause she's a gold digger with a quick trigger. A cast iron skillet swinging lid flipper. Now he's a double wide on the county line. Sipping on a six pack of Lone Star Light. She did him dirty, took him to the cleaners.

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Now he's a buckskin, 15 hands, 5-time team rope champion. She never liked him. She don't need him. Hell, she don't even.

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1: NBC News Radio, I'm Scott Carr. The White House is unveiling what it calls its economic D-Day against Iran. Treasury Secretary Scott Bessent said today the new sanctions amount to an economic onslaught against Iran to further isolate it from the rest of the world.
2: We are launching an economic onslaught against Iran's financial connections around the globe.
1: Speaking from the Treasury today, Bessent said Operation Economic Outcast will cut off Iran from exporting oil and other trade.
2: Our objective is to sever every economic lifeline that sustains this tyrannical regime.
1: Bessent says any country, including China, will be sanctioned if it's found helping the Islamic Republic sell any of its oil. Two people are dead after the U.S. military launched its first known strike in 2 months on an alleged drug boat off the coast of Latin America. U.S. Southern Command says the vessel operated along established routes in the eastern Pacific, and intelligence confirmed, they say, its involvement in drug trafficking. President Trump's confirming new 50% tariffs on several Canadian imports, including cars, trucks, and auto parts. Posting that to social media today after the two countries failed to reach a trade agreement over the weekend. On Saturday, Canadian Prime Minister Mark Carney gave a speech calling the U.S. terms a bad deal and claiming America has changed. Trump claims Canada's been ripping off the U.S. for years. The jury in the Lindsey Clancy murder trial in Massachusetts has been sent home for the day. Closing arguments can now start as soon as Wednesday. The judge instructed the jury today to disregard some testimony from a psychologist for the prosecution, Kirk Heilbrun. The judge told the jury the religion that the defendant was raised with is absolutely an inappropriate area of testimony. Clancy has admitted to killing the children but has pled not guilty on an insanity defense. Scott Carr, NBC News Radio.
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1: We thank you for joining us for News Check on Regional Radio. A reminder that the Active Aging Resource Center in Gallatin is going to be closed both Tuesday and Wednesday with Gallatin's citywide boil advisory. Meals on Wheels clients have been provided with extra meals for those days. The Active Aging Resource Center will be reopening on Thursday, August 27th. The Big Creek Ambulance District presented to the Harrison County Clerk's Office the resolution of its Board of Directors, which approves the ballot submission for an increase of a 1/2 cent sales tax levy to the existing levy and an addition of a use tax. The action means the Big Creek Ambulance District voters will have the same financing question before them in November as what they had in August. The August financial proposal was nearly defeated by just 4 votes when 2008 votes were cast. The ballot question will ask voters if Big Creek Ambulance District will be authorized to levy another 1/2 cent sales tax to the current 1/2 cent tax, creating a 1 cent sales tax in total, and also collect the local use tax of 1%. That was the same question before voters earlier this month. The resolution does identify reasoning for the ballot proposal. Some of the reasoning includes a need to meet higher costs of equipment, fuel, and salaries of skilled professionals. The other points in the resolution state that the current tax no longer meets the level of funding needed to maintain the quality of service deserved by the community and will allow for faster response times. The Big Creek Ambulance District will be willing to hold informational sessions on the issue between now and the November 3rd election day, but the issues will be held at the Big Creek District Ambulance Building site. The Big Creek Ambulance District includes townships in Harrison and Davies counties. A Novinger resident facing 3 felony charges from an investigation that began with a traffic stop in Grundy County. Gerald Dwayne Dahlberg is charged with a total of 6 counts and 3 felonies. The probable cause statement says the investigation was initiated when a vehicle Dahlberg was driving had just one operating headlight. A highway patrol officer reports being eluded by a vehicle Dahlberg was operating through a quick acceleration. Dahlberg turned the vehicle into Laredo and into an apartment complex. Eventually, the officer found Dahlberg. A computer check performed as part of the stop showed a revoked driving privilege. Dahlberg admitted to carrying drugs and a pipe on his person. The search also found drug paraphernalia and white crystalline substances. He also failed field sobriety tests and refused to provide a blood test. Grundy County Prosecuting Attorney's Office has charged him with felonies of possession of a controlled substance, aggravated DWI, driving while revoked, and misdemeanors for unlawful possession of drug paraphernalia, failing to have 2 lighted headlamps, and a safety device violation. A bond of $75,000 set. The initial arraignment will be Tuesday at 9 a.m. And you're listening to Regional Radio. 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
2: Here's a look at your forecast. Sunshine mixed with clouds at times this afternoon, with daytime highs approaching 79. Lows dip down to about 66. Tonight, partly cloudy skies. Sunshine mixed with clouds at times tomorrow. Daytime highs approaching 86. Highs around 86. Wednesday, under mainly clear skies. 85 Thursday. I'm staff meteorologist Derek Height. Currently 75.
1: Missourian football coach Eli Drinkwitz says star running back Ahmad Hardy continues to try to get back through rehab to be able to be in a position to play, but he will not be available to play at least for week one of Missouri's football season. He made that announcement this weekend.
3: Ahmad is working his rear end off. He's doing everything we can ask him to do, but just not going to be able to be ready for that first game. We're going to do the very best by him and his team, and our medical team just feel like right now it's in his best interest to hold off. So I want to make sure that I get that out there to the fans now, so there's no false hope there, and hopefully we can get that. You know, he can keep working and try to get back as soon as possible. Really don't have a timetable on that. It's up to his body and his response, and I know he's doing everything he can.
1: And he also clarified what he meant when he talked in SEC Media Days that Hardy had been medically cleared. It was medically cleared to continue through rehab.
3: Yeah, medically cleared means he was medically cleared to start rehab and to get back into it, but not medically cleared to practice. And so we're on a return to play protocol. We went a 5-week training block to see where his body was, where his speed metrics were, where his response time metrics were, where his lateral metrics were. You know, football is not a game where if you're a step slower or not to the speed that you were before, people are trying to hit you at full speed. And so, especially when you carry the ball. And so, you know, until he's back to what he needs to be to protect himself, then we have to do the best that we can. So medically cleared means there was no more reason that he could not work out. Prior to SEC Media Days, he had not lifted. He had not, you know, he could barely have weight bearing on his right side or his left side. So that's what
1: MIAA announced the preseason rankings for the 2026 volleyball season. Four teams received at least two first-place votes from MIAA coaches. Washburn and Nebraska Kearney topped the preseason polls, the favorites to reclaim the MIAA crown of the 2026 season. Washburn and Nebraska Kearney were two of the three defending regular season champions, and they tied for the number one spot with 134 points each. The Ichabods had a slight advantage with five first-place votes. Missouri Western and Emporia State received a pair of first-place votes from MIAA coaches. The Griffins earned a number three spot in the poll with 123 points, and the Hornets finished fourth with 107 points. Northwest Missouri State is at ninth. Griffins last year 21-8, 13-3 in the MIAA. One of five MIAA teams also represented in the preseason poll for NCAA teams. Nebraska Kearney leading the league at number 7, Washburn 8, Central Oklahoma 12, the Griffins at number 16. Northwest Missouri State's volleyball team, they finished a season ago at 9-16 overall. They were 3-13 in the MIAA. Cardinals are off tonight as they now get set for their next series. That'll be at Busch against Baltimore tomorrow. The Royals are hot. 8 straight wins. They'll try to make it a road show as they go to Toronto with the series that'll begin tomorrow as well. 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
4: Let's take a look at your closing settlement report. September corn up 7 3/4 at 491.5. December up 7 at 515.5. March up 6 3/4 at 530.25. September soybeans down 9 at 1216. November down 15.25 at 1224.25. January down 15.5 at 1238.25. September Chicago wheat up 1/4 at 681.75. December up 1/4 at 699.5. July up 1.25 at 723.5. October live cattle down 432 at 213.60. December down 430 at 214.20. September feeder cattle down 480 at 324.22. October down 537 at 318.27. November down 527 at 310.97. October lean hogs up 25 cents at 81.12. With this secure closing settlement report, I'm Kaylin Lair on TFN The Farm Net.
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1: Here's a look at your forecast. Sunshine mixed with clouds at times this afternoon, with daytime highs approaching 79. Lows dip down to about 66. Tonight, partly cloudy skies. Sunshine mixed with clouds at times tomorrow.

Tomorrow, daytime highs approaching 86. Highs around 86. Wednesday, under mainly clear skies. 85 Thursday. I'm staff meteorologist Derek Height. Right now, it's 73 degrees.

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1: 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I'm a real bad liar. I'm a burnt toast kind of guy. 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
1: NBC News Radio, I'm Scott Carr. The Supreme Court's allowing some parts of President Trump's executive order targeting mail-in voting to move ahead. The Monday order lifted a block from a lower court on many of the provisions, but the key provision, giving the Postal Service oversight of mail-in voting, remains on hold, while a lower court battle on that plays out. The president's executive order directs agencies to compile a list of confirmed U.S. citizens eligible to vote in each state. The Postal Service would then oversee mail-in voting by establishing uniform standards for the ballots. The White House has unveiled what it calls its economic D-Day against Iran. Treasury Secretary Scott Bessent says the new sanctions amount to an economic onslaught against Iran to further isolate it from the rest of the world. The jury in the Lindsey Clancy murder trial in Massachusetts has been sent home for the day. Prosecutors today pushed back against Clancy's claim that she heard a male voice telling her to kill her three children. A psychologist for the prosecution, Kirk Heilbrun, testified Clancy admitted to him that her intrusive thoughts were her own, not a male voice.
2: I asked her the question, when you were experiencing these thoughts, were they like your own thoughts or were they like auditory hallucinations? And she said, they were like my own thoughts.
1: Clancy's admitted to strangling the three children in 2023, but is pleading not guilty, claiming she was suffering from postpartum psychosis.
2: And she made it clear that they were unwelcome and intrusive, but they were like my own thoughts.
1: Closing arguments in the trial could now start as soon as Wednesday. Two people are dead after the U.S. military launched its first known strike in 2 months on an alleged drug boat off the coast of Latin America. U.S. Southern Command says the vessel was operating along established routes in the eastern Pacific and that intelligence had confirmed its involvement in drug trafficking. The military started a lethal boat strike campaign last September. Scott Carr, NBC News Radio.
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4: We thank you for joining us for a news check on Regional Radio. Unionville man will have his first court appearance on three felony charges in Putnam County Tuesday. A warrant was served on Derek William Pickett, charging him with felony assault, sodomy, and being a person with a communicable disease, knowingly exposing another to the disease. The probable cause statement alleges Pickett knowingly attempted to cause serious injury to a confidential victim and had deviant sexual intercourse without the victim's consent. It also says he knowingly exposed the victim to a communicable disease. As a result of the actions, there was no bond set in Putnam County Court. During this year's Missouri State Fair, Missouri's FFA and 4-H members worked to pack 252,564 meals during the FFA Day of Service Tuesday. The effort went toward a year-long effort that provides 825,196 meals for Missouri children and families facing food insecurity. Since launching the drive in 2017, the initiative has provided more than 14.5 million meals to children and families across the state. Ashley McCarty is the executive director of the Missouri Farmers Care, who sponsored the annual drive to feed kids.
5: I can tell you that it is not possible to stand in this room and doubt the future of the country. We are in good hands. These youth, somebody said they're the best and brightest. I really think they're just a great representative sample of kids from our communities that care and that are aware of the world around them and how to make an impact. That's part of our goal today, is really to help equip them to see the needs around them and to address them. And this drive to feed kids is exactly that.
4: 4-H members also raised resources to provide 250,271 meals through 4-H Feeding Missouri.
5: We then follow up with a matching grant program so they can say, we see a need for dairy, or we see a need for meat, or a little mobile food pantry, or whatever it may be in our community, and here's how we're going to address it.
4: 4-H clubs, FFA chapters, and collegiate organizations provided 145,748 meals in their communities through the matching grants of the Missouri Farmers Care Foundation. 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
6: Here's a look at your forecast. Sunshine mixed with clouds at times this afternoon, with daytime highs approaching 79. Lows dip down to about 66. Tonight, partly cloudy skies. Sunshine mixed with clouds at times tomorrow. Daytime highs approaching 86. Highs around 86. Wednesday, under mainly clear skies. 85 Thursday. I'm staff meteorologist Derek Height. Right now, it's 73 degrees.
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1: Here's a look at your forecast. Lows level off around 66 tonight under partly cloudy skies. Sunshine mixed with clouds at times again tomorrow. Daytime highs approaching 86. Slight chance for storms tomorrow night. Lows level off around 68. Highs level off around 86 Wednesday with a slight chance for storms. 84. Bright sunshine expected Thursday. I'm staff meteorologist Derek Height. Currently 73.
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1: NBC News Radio, I'm Scott Carr. The Supreme Court is allowing some parts of President Trump's executive order targeting mail-in voting to move ahead. An order from the High Court Monday lifted the block from a lower court ruling on many provisions. Trump's executive order directs agencies to compile a list of confirmed U.S. citizens eligible to vote in every state. Several state officials have already expressed displeasure with the ruling, including the Attorney General in New York, Letitia James.
2: The provision giving the Postal Service mail-in oversight remains on hold. AG James called Monday's decision a painful setback, but she said it will not be the final word. She added the right to vote is sacred, and no administration should be allowed to jeopardize that by making it harder for eligible voters to cast their ballots. The president's March order gave states 60 days before the midterm elections to provide a list of eligible voters. Voters, or the Postal Service would not accept their mail-in ballots. In New York, I'm Liz Warner.
1: The White House has announced it's launching an economic D-Day attack on Iran. Today, Treasury Secretary Scott Bessent said new sanctions amount to an economic onslaught against Iran to further isolate it from the rest of the world.
3: Our objective is to sever every economic lifeline that sustains this tyrannical regime.
1: The secretary says any country, including China, will be sanctioned if it's found helping the Islamic regime sell its oil. Two people are dead after the U.S. military launched its first known strike in a couple of months on an alleged drug boat, this time off the coast of Latin America. U.S. Southern Command says the vessel was operating along established routes in the eastern Pacific, and intelligence confirmed its involvement in drug trafficking. Storms are firing up tonight across the southeast and mid-southern region. Forecasters say millions are bracing for the start of repeated downpours, bringing flash flood threats to the region. Scott Carr, NBC News Radio.
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